Well, she's done it again. My girlfriend logged another 900 or so miles on her car to drive to see David Lee Roth at the Stone Pony in Jersey on Friday night. And here I gotta get on an airplane and see this guy twice in the next week. Tell me love isn't real. That's a whole lot of David Lee Roth just for my chick. Boston's Classic Rock 100.7 WZLX getting you a whole lot of Van Halen. Two from those guys, as a matter of fact, continues with Hot for Teacher. And I'll say it once again. What I really need in my life is a woman who looks at me the way that my woman looks at David Lee Roth. And I'm not even trying to be funny when I say that. It's sincere. And it's ZLX.

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My name is Corey Roddick. Billy Idol here. Did an interview with People Magazine last week, and he made quite the confession. Billy Idol, if you can believe this, admitted that back in the 80s, he performed high on stage. No way! It's ZLX.

These guys in Pearl Jam love keeping some secrets. They have a new drummer. We know exactly who this guy is, but for whatever reason, they haven't announced him yet. We can wait just as long as they can, but in the meantime, let's get you two from PJ now. 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

so crazy to believe it's been almost a year since we lost the man himself. Horns up in respect to Mr. Ozzy Osbourne from all of us here on this Double Shot Weekend. We are Boston's Classic Rock, 100.7 WZLX.

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5: And the sign says, long-haired freaky people need not.

There, Tesla. It's about goddamn time we're going to see those guys live again. 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The Return of the Carnival of Sins tour. Motley Crue is your headliner. Extreme's on the bill, too, and that's one of the many shows we want to get you into. 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Gets underway with the Chuck Noll Morning Show, and the winning continues all day long. We're getting you into the biggest shows coming around with Boston's Classic Rock. 100.7 WZLX, and I just committed a sin. I got so excited to tell you about all that, I'm talking up the ramp of stairway, which will get you in trouble from an old jock. Wait a second, I am now an old jock. I'm going to go discipline myself.

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We are 100.7 WZLX. My name is Corey Roddick. Getting the hell up out of here. Hope you have a good rest of your weekend, the time we have left. Whatever you get into, be safe. If you're drinking, don't be driving. If you're like me and you're in recovery, don't be drinking. High five, we got this. Recover loudly.

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found the Rock Revolution on 100.7 WZLX tonight, kicking off with a double shot of The Doors. I don't know, that kind of a weekend, but the weather's going to get better. I keep saying it every week I'm here saying it, and I think it's going to happen. Check in with me next Sunday if I'm still as optimistic. Anyway, we're playing You the Rock of Boston. You remember, send me a talk back if there's something you want to hear. We're hanging till midnight. It's Silverchair now on ZLX.

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Hey, it's Pelosi. We're hanging till midnight. I was taking in the NHRA Top Fuel this weekend up at New England Dragway. Smell that horsepower. Lots of fun. You got to go. You got to be there to feel it.

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Are these songs cousins or something? It's like a similar vibe here. Simple Minds, alive and kicking now on ZLX.

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Sir Thomas Petty on your Sunday night. It's the Rock Revolution on 100.7 WZLX. Hanging out, playing you the Rock of Boston you remember. Out and about, keep it safe out there. Heading home, heading out. Maybe an adventure or two. It can happen. It's a good week ahead. Some blue skies are coming. I reckon...

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It's the Rock Revolution on 100.7 WZLX. This must be the place. And this song, apparently, I never picked up on this. It's the chords to David Bowie's A Space Oddity, but backwards. It's Echo and the Bunnymen, The Killing Moon, now on Z.

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Kinks on the Rock Revolution on 100.7 WZLX. Good Sunday evening to you. It's Pelosi. We're hanging out till midnight. And we're hanging with the Rock of Boston, you remember, including these boys, local fillers. Aerosmith now on ZLX.

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1: 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Yes, it's the end of the world, but you know, we're here hanging out, playing you the Rock of Boston. You remember every Sunday night. But we're packing it up for this eve. Thank you for joining me. I hope you have a great rest of your evening and a great week ahead. If there's something you want to get on, let me know through the TalkBack. It's easy. It's free. It's through the iHeart app. Let me know. I like to hear from you. Rolling Stones, do. To play us out tonight. Peace and love. I'll catch you.

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9: 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One stage, Vegas, this September. 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
2: 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What is that one song that really stands? 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
3: It is.
2: 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I'm looking at you, Danielle. I don't know what's coming, but I can only imagine.
3: It's going to be good. It's not going to be in format, as per usual, but it's going to be a good throwback that people are going to be like, all right.
2: All right, my song, it's a Grammy-nominated song.
3: Wow.
2: 1995 for Best Metal Performance. And it's one of those songs, if you're driving, you got the windows down, ZLX cranked up, you're managing to get a decent amount of speed going. This just gets you in such a mood. White Zombie, Rob Zombie.
4: More human than human.
3: This came out in 95.
2: 95!
3: Wow.
2: There's a great comment from somebody. My dad flipped his car in the middle of the highway, and he always tells me the story of how he was listening to this song while he was upside down in his car.
4: That's great.
3: That is rock and roll.
2: All right, so I set the mood, Danielle.
3: And I'm going to change it.
4: There we go.
3: We're going to get back in the Wayback Machine to 1991. The lead single for the New Jack City movie, March 7th, 1991 release.
4: You.
3: No, that wasn't it. It was this.
4: How did you hit that one? What was that?
2: We're down at the bottom.
4: I don't think it was. That wasn't subliminal. I think he did that on purpose.
3: Calling me bad.
2: What?
3: I want to sex you up.
2: What?
3: Come on.
4: You have to disqualify her every Friday.
3: No, you can't. I like to mix it up a little bit. Imagine me with my idiot friends driving up Revere Beach.
4: That I can see.
2: What's the hair look
3: in
2: like?
3: In somebody's eagle talon. Was that what that was?
4: Yeah.
2: Nice.
3: Yeah, thank you.
4: Yeah.
3: What was the other one that was the exact same body, but it was a different model?
2: It's Mitsubishi.
3: Yes. What was the that, eclipse. Though? The Eclipse.
2: The Eclipse.
3: The Eclipse. With tinted windows that your friend had done themselves with like a thing
5: was,
3: from AutoZone.
5: The Dodge Stealth also was the same.
3: Yes, the Stealth. That's right.
2: Oh, are you chewing gum? You working the gum?
5: It's the right vibe. You said 90s. This, to me, is the 90s. Like,
3: thank
5: I'm
3: you.
5: In the mall
3: right?
5: Now.
2: What are you talking about?
3: Wait,

0: well. No. Not even a little bit.
1: No.
2: All right, Tyler, you're up. What is your go-to 90s song?
1: Let's get back to reality here and get to some good old-fashioned rock music.
2: All right.
0: All right,
1: this
0: Hardo.
1: Is the very first song I ever heard from Alice in Chains. It's become one of my favorite bands. I was working on college radio. I heard that guitar.
2: Yes.
1: And I went, what the hell is... What? What is this?
2: Yes. That's what I'm talking about here.
1: From Facelift. That's the first album. 1990.

0: It's one of those songs you just reach the volume up. You're making a face.
1: Yep.
2: Oh, yeah.
3: Almost went with Pantera. Cowboys from Hell for the exact same reason, because when I heard that guitar, I'd never heard guitar like that before. I was like, what is this?
0: That's not Eddie Van Halen guitar. No. Yeah.
3: Although Dimebag Darrell is buried with one of Eddie Van Halen's guitars.
0: Thank you for that footnote. I appreciate that.
1: Yeah, appreciate.
3: All right, let's go.

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2: Kelly's going to be in Scotland.
3: Oh!
2: Visiting our daughter.
3: Oh.
2: So she's leaving me with the dog, and I can't do anything with this dog.
3: Wait, how long is she going for?
2: She's going for like a couple of weeks.
3: I was gonna say,
2: she's
3: I'm
2: going
3: doing
2: to
3: the
2: see
3: math.
2: Harry Styles of Wembley.
3: Oh, for crying out loud.
2: Exactly. What is that?
4: While you're walking the puppy she made you get.
3: Oh. I bet those seats are nothing to sneeze at either.
4: Kelly.
2: I still get the text. Did she poop?
0: Don't miss Am I the A-Hole at 7:30 and the Check-In with Chuck at 8:30.
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2: Musical check-in for Friday. We're going back to the decade of the rise of the internet, the dial-up connection.
3: Ah, that noise. It's in my soul forever.
2: I can hear it.
3: Jeez.
2: Nintendo 64, all of that. The 1990s. What is your go-to 90s song? Let's get over to the phones here to Cassandra in Scituate. How are you doing, Cassandra?
4: I'm doing great. How are you guys?
2: Very good. Thank
4: you. What a beautiful day.
2: Oh, yes. My God. Finally.
5: It's gorgeous.
2: All right. It's the 1990s.
4: Beautiful day. I'm out here. I'm starting my shift at my golf course I work at. It's nice. Going to be a beautiful day today.
3: Love
5: you
3: that.
5: A beer girl?
4: No, I'm not a beer girl. I'm actually a cook over at a golf course.
3: Nice. Oh, okay.
2: They make sure that the ball washers are full?
3: Tyler needs a glizzy at the turn.
4: Oh, I do. I make sure the caddy guys are all set. Don't you worry.
2: There you go.
3: That's right. Good stuff.
2: All right. What is your 1990s go-to song?
4: I have to say, it Smells Like Teen Spirit by Nirvana. Oh, I've been listening to that song my whole life. Oh, yeah, let's go. Mm-hmm.
2: Let's go. Oh, everybody.
4: Yep.
2: They're going nuts on the driving range right
4: now.
2: Exactly. Cassandra, have a great weekend.
4: Oh, I will. Thank you so much. Play it all morning. I'll be listening to it.
2: All right. The one song that has to be the identity of the 90s.
3: Right.

0: My God.
1: It changed everything.
0: Yeah.
1: It really did.
0: I love the story of this. He had it on a cassette, been working on it. He played it for his mother in the kitchen. She's like, you got to play this for your dad. His dad was watching football, watching Seahawks. He's like, I don't, he's watching football. No, you got to play it for him. And he played for his dad, and his dad was like, my God, I think you have something here. For your dad
2: that's
0: to say
2: so
0: that?
2: Cool. Yeah.
1: That's pretty good.
0: Your dad's always like, get a job. What are you doing? Don't chase this.
1: Cut your hair.
3: Hey, Dad?
0: Exactly.
2: Want to listen to my track?
0: All right, let's get some text going here.
1: All right, 781 texter stayed with Alice in Chains, went with my lead. How about Wood?
0: Oh, yeah. Listen to that.
1: And by the way, the unplugged version is almost equally as good.
0: It really is.
1: Their MTV Unplugged is crazy good.
0: Why don't they show stuff like that anymore? You never see those. They did so many unplugged shows. All these bands, they just disappear.
1: You got to go to YouTube for that.
0: There are so even Kiss did it unplugged MTV.
4: Well, yeah, but like new bands, there's not new bands to play unplugged.
0: No, so I'm talking about the old, the 90s show.
4: Oh, you mean rerun them?
0: Yeah.
4: No, they would never do that. Cost them too much money. Royalties.
1: By the way, that Alice in Chains unplugged, do you remember the Metallica joke?
0: I don't.
1: So some of the guys from Metallica were in the audience, and they had just cut their hair during that era.
0: Yeah.
1: And I think it was Jerry Cantrell wrote on the back of his guitar, friends don't let friends get friends' haircuts.
5: Did you ever see the wastebasket next to Jerry Cantrell during that performance?
1: What?
5: He had, like, horrific food poisoning.
1: And I didn't know that.
5: They almost didn't do the show because he was so sick, and he looks incredibly pale during that performance. So, yeah, look closely. You'll see a wastebasket right there.
0: Wow. Did he vomit during the performance?
5: I don't think he did, but he was on the edge. He was teetering.
0: That would have been so cool.
2: I just did math.
0: Yeah.
2: Lane Staley would have turned 58 in April.
0: 58.
2: I can't even wrap my head around
0: I know.
2: That.
1: Yeah, that's
0: I
1: crazy.
0: Know.
1: One of the greatest of all time. And by the way, this is a good time to plug the 90s at 9:30 every weeknight here on ZLX. If you love 90s music, we do a block of 90s rock because it is the last great decade for rock. Let's be honest.
0: I'm thinking.
1: I mean,
0: for decades?
1: There's some great stuff that came out in the 2000s, don't get me wrong, but the last great
0: for a
1: decade.
0: A concentrated decade of music. Yeah.
1: This is it. All right, 774 texter. This is a big one hit wonder. Bittersweet Symphony from The Verve, which you can't hear here on ZLX.
0: Didn't they have to pay the Stones an insane amount of money because they sampled it? Or
4: well, it had to do with the Stones' manager got involved, and it was all about he wanted the music right. Because this little orchestral part you hear is the sample in question, and it's from an instrumental version of a Rolling Stones album. So it's like a copy of a copy of a sample, and they got all hung up in the legality.
2: So the Verve got $1,000 for the song.
4: Yeah.
2: And then they had to sign over 100% of the songwriting credits and royalties.
0: So they got $1,000.
2: They got $1,000
0: for
2: this.
0: This was a huge song.
2: That's massive. Wild.
5: I think this was resolved in the last few years, though. I think the Verve now are getting the royalties for it.
2: All right. Wow.
0: I always like the video, too. As he's just walking through people on the sidewalk as he's singing.
4: Is it shot in reverse, or is it just him in slow motion?
0: No, just him, like, shoulder stomping people.
2: Like Tyler in the North End.
1: Yep. Yeah. One of our loyal listeners, Annette, texted in. She followed your lead.
0: Oh.
1: Went with White Zombie for Thunder Kiss 65.
0: Oh.
2: Oh, yeah.
1: This is a banger on a Friday, too.

0: headbanging going on right now.
1: You're right, it was the last great era of rock, Tyler, because like some of our core artists had like their last big hit. And this is what I think, Chuck, when you said 90s.
2: In the middle of the night.
3: This is the 90s.
0: It's funny how Daniel just lights up when something like that comes on.
4: I know. Well, it's nostalgia.
1: This was his last hit. Like, this was like a number one, and he was like, I'm out, folks. Yeah. I'll see you in live shows. Genius.
0: God.
1: And it's like, it's going to be in your head all day.
0: And his live shows are all hits.
3: That's it. There's nothing else to do. Yeah, it's all his. This one is for Jack. Because he's been doing such a great job.
1: Check
3: Woo! 774 texter, Gin Blossoms, Hey Jealousy. The song is timeless. Happy Friday.
4: Emotional boner.
3: Yes. I was wearing my Gin Blossom shirt yesterday. Thank God you didn't come in.
5: You didn't see me showing it off on camera?
3: That wasn't paying attention.
5: Shockingly, that wasn't my pick, my own pick for this break. It was not Gin
0: Blossoms. Do you have a pick?
5: I do.
0: Oh, all right. Let's go.
5: This, I think, played in the... If you remember the video game Road Rash on the Sony PlayStation.
3: And who doesn't?
1: Of course.
5: This displayed on the menu.
3: Oh, yes. Soundgarden. Rusty Cage. Such a great song. You'll hear it this weekend during the Double Shot weekend, I promise you.
5: There you go.
1: Was it Need for Speed that had the Rob Zombie soundtrack and stuff, too? There was a lot of great game soundtracks in the 90s.
5: Yeah, that sounds about right.
0: Bands made a lot of money off the games.
5: This was around the time that like commercial music like this was starting to be heard in video
1: games. Well, right, because they switched the CD format so they could put real songs in a game for the first time.
5: That's right.
1: Instead of just like, beep, bop, boop.
3: This one's for Daniel.
0: All right, I gotta get some of these.
3: Let me give you one more.
0: All right,
3: go ahead. This was for Danielle. She loves this movie, I think. Remember the roller coaster scene in Fear?
4: Ah! It was a Ferris wheel.
3: 978 text of Machine Head Bush from the movie Fear, the roller coaster scene.
4: Oh, no, wait. Was it?
3: Yeah, I remember this.
0: I never saw Fear.
3: Oh!
4: You never saw it?
0: No.
3: One of Mark Wahlberg's best acting.
4: Nicole, open the door!
0: Mark Wahlberg, say no more.
3: Hey, maybe he did some good movies.
1: Asking me or something?
3: Yeah.
4: Well, you guys,
0: I did enjoy Father Stew. I'll say that.
3: No, you didn't. No one did.
1: You're going to fear Father Stew. You're going to love me or fear me at 2 in the morning when I'm working out.
0: Great song.
1: Who's the mother doing?
0: All right, I got to get some of the talk guys. We got a lot coming in here. Again, we're doing what is your go-to 90s song?
6: Spiderwebs, no doubt.

0: like that song.
1: Yeah.
0: Tragic Kingdom. That was the name of the album, right? I think so.
2: Look at you.
0: Yeah.
1: By the way,
3: I'm going to have to go with Megadeth.
2: Wait, go ahead.
1: I got to do a fear clarification because Machine Head was during the billiard scene.
0: Okay.
1: The song that was playing during the roller coaster scene was Wild Horses by the Sundays.
2: Okay, we want to
1: never forget that scene.
2: We want to apologize for that misinformation.
1: Accuracy matters.
2: Never happened again.
1: Mark Wahlberg. Now go do 3 acts of contrition.
2: Oh my God.
3: I'm going to have to go with Megadeth, Symphony of Destruction.
0: Yes! Oh, I love this song.
2: Easy, easy. Settle down.
0: God, I just got an emotional boner.
2: Settle down.
1: You couldn't tell.
2: Nips up, everybody. Nips up.
4: Even the emotional one, huh?
0: Come on.
2: And the other one, too.
1: It's a little soft, just like him.
5: You take a mortal man. And put him in control.
2: It'd be like Mad Max. You have a guy playing guitar with flames coming out of the front of your vehicle.
5: Yes.
4: Going to the Hampton Toll Plaza.

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4: It's so big.
0: Babies.
4: She looks like one of those rap guys' girlfriends.
3: But, you know, who understands those rap guys? 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
4: Okay.
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0: and Papa sound a little different. 2020 sounds.
1: It's a little different.
0: Yeah. This is my mother-in-law when she sings in the kitchen. Crack of dawn. This is what I hear.
1: It's a lot.
0: It's a lot.
1: It's a lot. Good morning.
2: I was in a good mood till I heard that.
1: No.
0: Come on. It's Monday. It's beautiful. The sun is already up.
1: It's a stunner.
2: Today's the pick of the week, I think.
0: It is,
1: think
0: yeah.
1: So. Oh, shocking.
0: It's great.
2: Yeah, Monday, I know, right again. On a Monday.
0: We got a big day ahead of us.
2: Oh. Yeah, we do.
1: Big, big day. Big day. Big, huge, big day.
0: We got tickets to give away. Ticket to Rock Summer, our classic rock challenge today. Dave Matthews at the Xfinity Center on the 12th. What is that? It's like Friday? Let's see. Today's the 8th, 9, 10, 11, 12.
2: Friday.
0: Friday night show.
2: Last
0: nice.
2: Minute tickets. Let's go.
0: That's awesome. We'll do that at 7:10. And then at 8:10, Sammy Hagar.
2: That's 2 weeks from now. 2.5 weeks.
0: He's going to be there on the 24th. Good stuff. Let's go. Let's do this.

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1: All right, Route 1. Do we need to shut down Route 1 on the northern part of the state? Because it's too much.
2: What is it?
1: It wasn't a wrong-way crash this time, but a 19-year-old driver from Linfield was arrested after police say he drove erratically on Route 1 North over the weekend, failed to stop for a trooper, and then later crashed into School Street Foods on Salem Street, which I think is the new location of School Street Foods, which you should go try because it's a fantastic little spot.
2: That's a lot in a short period of time.
1: It's a lot in a short period of time.
2: Yeah.
1: Crash caused structural damage to the building. No injuries were reported. The driver has been identified as Benjamin Pimental. He's facing charges including OUI, failure to stop, and negligent operation. You know, we do have these things called rideshare services, guys. So sure. If you want to go out and get S-housed, that's fine. Just maybe like, I don't know, don't get behind the wheel of a car.
2: He's 19?
1: 19.
2: Yeah.
1: Yeah.
2: So, I saw the video of them taking him out of the car. You're just like, wow, kid,
1: yeah.
2: You're so screwed.
1: Not great.
2: What are you doing?
1: Not a great decision on your part. Former Massachusetts State Police Trooper Michael Proctor has filed an emergency protective order. This whole story has me very perplexed. Saying he will not be available today for a deposition in Karen Reed's wrongful death lawsuit. I know it's hard to keep track because there's like 15 Karen lawsuits still happening. His attorneys say the issue is a scheduling dispute, citing prior trial obligations and personal circumstances. They're saying this is not a refusal to provide testimony in the case. So that filing came one day after Karen filed her new lawsuit against Mass State Police and Canton Police Department, alleging misconduct and a culture of bias tied to officers involved in her case. I just don't know why it would be a protective order that would be filed.
2: I have no idea.
1: If any of my moles can clarify, lost. I would love to know.
2: Did he text anybody about that?
1: I would hope that he would have learned at this point. Maybe, does he have a dumb phone? Because that's probably a good idea. Get him a dumb phone. Because let's stop with the emojis. Okay, yeah. Guy. On Friday, I missed this by quite literally like 3 to 4 minutes. There was a cyclist killed on the Linway in Lynn on Friday, right around 11 a.m. The cyclist, I saw a video, it was horrifying. Cyclist was in the right lane, headed toward Nahant. Commercial Street intersection where the two gas stations are, for those of you who don't know, is a nightmare of an intersection. People jaywalk there all the time. I am getting word that the crosswalk buttons don't work, so even if the pedestrian does want to use the crosswalk, they can't get across. There's a clinic behind one of the car dealerships, so there's a lot of foot traffic that goes back and forth from downtown Lynn. It's just a really nightmarish intersection. So this individual happened to be on a bike. Tractor trailer couldn't see them. You can see it in the video. There's no way the driver could have seen them, and they just...
2: The trailer cab's so high.
1: So high.
2: Got the big hood out in front.
1: Yes.
2: She's on the bike.
1: There's no way they could have seen this person. So they have yet to identify the individual, and that crash does remain under investigation. A magnitude 7.8 earthquake struck off the southern Philippines early today, killing at least 19 people, injuring more than 200 others. Officials say the quake damaged buildings and infrastructure, triggering landslides, and sent a roughly 3-foot tsunami into nearby coastal areas. Several buildings collapsed, including a small commercial building and a popular restaurant. Authorities are checking on reports of students that might be trapped in a damaged school.
2: Did you see some of the videos of the buildings just collapsing?
1: Giving way. It's so scary.
2: God.
1: So it never ceases to amaze me how powerful water is. Like, water can be such a destructive thing, whether it's a tsunami or rot, and it just takes things out. It's just unbelievable how much damage water can do. So they did later lift any additional tsunami warnings, but officials are urging people to stay away from damaged buildings because of the risk of aftershocks there. In Boston right now, it's 54 degrees. We'll see a high of 75 today. Going to be a nice, pleasant, sunny day. Tomorrow's high, 86. I'm Danielle. That's your download.
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4: All right, Sox play two over the weekend in New York at Kroenke Stadium. Saturday's game was rained out. We made up on August 29th as part of a day-night doubleheader. They won Friday night, which was nice. As for yesterday, Ranger Suarez had a good day. 6 1/3 innings, only gave up one earned run. Sox down 1-0 in the sixth, and Wilson Contreras steps up to the plate with a runner on.
5: Swinging a shot out to left field, backing up Bellinger, back it up, turning around, it's off the wall. Seance heading into third, throw to the cutoff man. Now the throw home, it's a fly. And the Red Sox tie the game.
4: It's a big hit. I liked it.
1: Mm.
4: We go to the bottom of the eighth. Score tied. Justin Slayton on the hill for the Sox gets the first two guys swinging. Two outs, Chuck. Nobody on base. Cody Bellinger steps up to the plate for the Yankees, and you're thinking to yourself, no big deal, right?
5: There's a drive. Sock to right. Deep. Back it goes. It's gone.
2: He hit that so far. So far.
4: So far. Two base hits after that. They score another run. Then he gives up a walk, and that was the end of the day for Slade. You know when you, I think this happened to you last week, Danielle, when you have a string on your shirt or your sweater and you pull it?
1: Yep.
4: And it just keeps pulling and unraveling and unraveling? That was Slade.
1: If you want to destroy my sweater.
4: Yes. He got the first two guys swinging and then completely imploded. Mm-hmm. Joe La Rosa comes in with two men on, and Jazz Chisholm steps up to the plate.
5: Chisholm will swing away and drive a high one into right center field. Sailing back, back, it is gone.
4: You hear
5: a three-run homer by Jazz Chisholm.
4: The just disgust in Obi's voice right there.
2: Six runs.
4: The Yankees win 6-1. Sox and Tampa for three, starting tonight at 6:40. Connelly Early gets the start. Technically, they didn't lose the series because they only played two games. Just keep that in mind, okay? The NBA Finals continue tonight after the Knicks stole another game on Friday night to go up 2-0. Game 3 tonight back in New York, 8:30 tip-off on ABC. The quest for Lord Stanley's Cup continues tomorrow night in Vegas with the Golden Knights up 2-1. A couple of tennis shout-outs we don't do very often. You ready for this? Alexander Zverev won his first Grand Slam yesterday, capturing the men's French Open title in 5 sets against the Italian Cobolli. I'm kind of bummed. The Italian guy.
2: Were you really watching this for the Italian guy playing the finals?
4: Yes. Yeah. I like tennis. You never heard of him before.
1: Doesn't matter. He's Italian.
4: Yeah. I actually watch tennis on the men's side. I kind of pay attention. And then on the women's side, 19-year-old Mira Andreeva wins her first Grand Slam. Finally, JT Poston beats Ryan Gerard in a two-hole playoff to capture the Memorial hosted by the GOAT, Jack Nicklaus. That's sports. I'm Tyler. Today and tomorrow, last chances to win your way into the iHeartRadio Music Festival before you can buy them and score $1,000 cash with it. 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
2: World Cup fever grips Boston. It all starts Saturday at Boston Stadium, Foxborough, Massachusetts. Has anybody seen any drunken Scotsmen stumbling around this weekend?
3: Shockingly, no.
2: Are they here?
3: I did see a lot of drunk people, but just no Scotsmen, no. Of which I was aware.
2: Nobody kilt up? Passed out in a corner somewhere? We have a World Cup date coming up because Saturday is the first game.
4: Yes.
2: Very exciting time.
3: Very.
4: Is it, though?
3: Yes.
2: Well, you, as the sports director, should be there on Saturday.
4: Yeah.
3: I want you audio. Man on the street. We're going to make a bit out of it. Let's go.
2: Interview with the head coach.
4: I'm going to skip going to celebrate my friend's birthday with him and getting drunk so I can go watch soccer.
2: Football.
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0: Halfback, passes to center. 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
4: How are you guys going to decide which World Cup watching party you're going to go to?
5: Whichever one has the best food.
4: Mm-hmm. Yeah.
6: We decide between all the ones I wasn't invited to.
5: Mm. Bill head to New Bedford.
6: You know why?
4: Why?
6: Nobody's having one.
4: How could you say that?
6: And nobody I know is having a World Cup party. No.
4: They're
6: one.
4: Closing Zero. Down Summer Street.
6: Zero people.
4: On Saturday. Zero. For the World Cup festival.
5: He's a little spicy today, huh?
4: You are.
5: Yeah.
4: It's because the Italian guy lost tennis yesterday.
6: Holy, I was so pissed.
4: So Saturday it all starts, Haiti versus Scotland at Boston Stadium. Mm-hmm. So this week we're going to get people from all over the world coming here, completely lost, don't know where they're going. They're going to say, "Where is Boston Stadium? Is it? Yeah. Is it right here?
5: We're in
4: where
5: Boston. Is it? Nope, it's not even close.
4: Yeah.
6: Why doesn't this look like a city?
4: So you would think the hotels are going nuts right now because they jacked up the prices on everything. What about those packages where you could get the room, champagne, helicopter ride, yes, and all that? Did anybody book that? Do we know
5: I
4: that?
5: I don't know. Was it Raffles that was doing the helicopter?
4: There was a couple of them.
6: Liberty Hotel, I know, was doing it.
4: Yeah.
5: I do love yeah, that.
4: You'd have to deal with Route 1.
6: Get that?
4: That's a lot. Some high rollers.
5: $75,000. I don't know if anybody booked it, though.
4: $75,000.
6: Well, if nobody booked it, I'm sure they brought the price down, so maybe we can go have these.
5: Excuse me. Rates begin at $75,000, and reservations had to have been booked by May 31st.
4: Oh.
5: So the Raffles one, you get a three-night stay in the presidential suite, a chef-curated welcome bites inspired by the participating teams, dedicated match day butler on game day, private round-trip helicopter transfer from Boston to a local airport near the stadium, Norwood, with chauffeured car transfers, two equilibrium ritual treatments at Gurnah Spa.
4: Wow. You know what? I'm going to wait until Friday and see if the price drops
5: on
4: that.
5: Drops.
4: I'm going to see if the big teeth guy from Trivago can tell me that the price is dry and mock me for what I charged.
5: Mm-hmm.
4: But the hotels are saying that they'll be lucky to even break even with this. Remember the hype on this about how you're not going to get a room? Weeks out, you won't find anything.
6: Yeah,
5: yeah, the problem was they created so much of a hype that people got dissuaded. They were like, you know what, we're not even going to try.
4: Yes.
5: When in reality, if they hadn't jacked everything up, they probably could have had been like sold to capacity.
4: True. And then you had the French team taking over the Four Seasons completely.
5: For like a month.
4: Yeah.
5: And I still want to know what that cost.
6: But then they didn't though, right?
4: They didn't. There's lower than expected bookings. They say about 80% of Boston hotels report their bookings are falling well short of seasonal averages, what it's normally like around here. People come from all over the world to visit the great city of Boston during the summertime.
5: Mm-hmm.
4: Walk the Freedom Trail if they can find it.
5: No, it's over. It's not the same, but no, it's the Bull and Finch.
4: Is that it?
5: It closed.
4: Where's the red line? I don't see it anymore.
5: Where's Final Hall?
4: One hotel downtown is concerned they may not even see improvement year over year from last summer.
5: Oh, God. Can't beat the LY number. That's a problem. That gives me retail flashbacks.
4: Those tourists that would have come on any given summer, they're not going to be coming this summer because whether it's because of the price of the hotel rooms or because of the airfare prices or just being afraid they're not going to get anything. So they didn't even try.
5: Yeah.
6: All they try and do in situations like this is just gouge everybody.
4: It's America.
6: Yeah.
4: It's the American way.
6: Yes.
5: I think a lot of people are also from overseas, from what I see in a lot of my travel forums, is that they're afraid to come here and have a problem like leaving the country.
4: There's a lot of
5: There's
4: that.
5: A lot of concern.
4: Yes.
5: A lot of concern.
4: Wow. Mm-hmm. Plus, I guess they haven't done it yet. This week they have to vote on that 3 a.m. closing time for the restaurants and bars.
5: I thought they did, because I was seeing a lot of mixed messages over the weekend.
4: Went through like the city council, but
5: it's
4: going to
5: go through the
4: Senate.
5: Legislature,
4: yes,
5: right?
4: All
5: yeah,
4: that.
5: Okay.
4: Yeah.
6: Those bartenders are going to be sitting there by themselves yawning.
5: Nothing going
7: Plain
5: on.
7: Simple.
5: Nothing.
4: And they're going to have the bagpipe music playing because they thought all these Scotsmen would come and they didn't.
6: I know.
5: It's going to be a handful of local, like random townies in every place that they do this.
4: Put on the Sox game. Put on the recap in two.
6: Yeah, put on the Sox in two.
5: Bob, not at the BPOE tonight. Great to see you.
6: I'd rather watch the Yankees beat the Red Sox again than watch this boring game.
4: Oh, biggest sport in the world. How about this? Hyundai and Boston Dynamics have built robots to help with World Cup security. The robot dogs are all named Spot. Mm. and they have cameras in their eyes. It says they're going to help with asset protection at the site and report any potential security risks to the humans overseeing them. Do you think they have, like, laser eyes?
5: Obviously.
4: Just melts the beer right out of your hand. Shouldn't be drinking that. It's an open container.
6: Are they, like, what do these robots do? Are they packing?
5: Pew, pew, pew, pew. Don't leave a robot dog in a hot car, please.
7: Read that again. What are they there for?
4: The dogs,
7: what are they doing? What's the description of what they're there to do?
4: They have cameras as their eyes. They will help with asset protection.
7: Asset protection and then human protection. Uh-huh. See how that was laid out?
4: So the asset protection first.
7: Yes.
2: Finish him.
4: You've seen these dogs, right?
5: Oh, yeah. They're creepy as hell.
6: They are so creepy.
5: I mean, cool, but creepy.
6: The Total Recall dogs.
5: Yeah, they're high-stepping.
4: It's got like a vacuum cleaner body with those metal legs going. And now they have cameras.
7: You get to go for the joints, okay? Go for the joints.
4: You know, if this goes really well, this is going to take off for the NFL and everything else. Be dealing with robo dogs.
5: I don't know.
4: Don't you think this would take care of the hooliganism? That this is intimidating? You got a robo dog with red eyes coming at you?
5: The only people this intimidates are the people that get afraid of Marty at Stop and Shop. Okay. That's who's intimidated by these dogs. Actual criminals, probably not so much.
4: I don't know. Something's going to happen. Something will happen.
5: It'll be a video from the dog's POV from that camera of Tyler getting mad at one of these things and yelling at it.
4: Probably. I have a parking pass.
7: Of him trying to use the restroom in the parking lot. And get away! Get away!
6: Well, how big is this thing? I'm looking at it. I can't tell.
5: Like, bigger than Remy.
7: They're big.
5: Yeah, they're a good size. I mean,
7: the size of a Doberman.
4: They move fast. Too.
6: Could you saddle it up and ride it?
4: You could try.
5: I don't know that the legs are necessarily like built for that.
7: There's one at the Museum of Science that like paces around inside a little room. You can see it, and it's kind of horrifying.
4: That's creepy.
7: It's very creepy.
5: Why can we like get one for the building? We'll send it down, check on Billy's parking job every once in a while.
8: 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Coming up this afternoon with Kenny Young.
4: Back at it, back to the grind. 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See what I did there? 4:10, I've got your ticket to rock with Dave Matthews Band. 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
4: Just to review, this summer we have World Cup Frenzy.
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5: Yep, my America. Birthday.
4: Red Sox racing to the bottom of the AL East.
0: They're not racing. They're already there, buddy.
4: And now we have a date for the wedding of the century. Okay?
0: This actually is. No joking. This actually is the wedding of the century.
5: Which is terrifying.
0: Of the 2000s, this is the wedding. This is the biggest wedding so far.
4: You think it's going to be pay-per-view? Will we all get to share in this?
0: You know what? We're going to do a Chuck Nolan Morning Show viewing party if it does happen.
4: No, we're not. You guys could do that. I'm not going to be there.
0: Okay. We'll get the showcase.
4: We have an update on the wedding of the century and some collectibles as well.
5: Oh.
4: Coming up from ZLA. What's with this?

0: Boston's classic rock, 100.7 WZLX. Chuck Nola Morning Show with Daniel Murr and Tyler. How big is Taylor Swift? How big? How cute? How much money did the Eras Tour make? Was that over $1 billion?
1: I don't even know. It was so huge.
0: It was so huge. Yeah.
1: She's like just, I don't know, like superstar is not even the right word.
0: Is she bigger than Michael Jackson?
2: Good question.
0: At his height? Maybe.
3: No way.
1: Nah.
0: Well, with social media now, he didn't have all that.
3: Yeah, but there was less out there to choose from when Michael Jackson was out there. It's, more people were exposed to Michael Jackson.
2: Mm. Oh, well.
0: Yeah, but doesn't that make
3: you... Not exactly what I meant, Danielle.
0: Doesn't that make her even bigger, though? There's so much competition out there, and she stands above the pack like that?
3: I don't know, but she's putting out like albums. She puts out multiple versions of albums and stuff to like dominate the charts.
0: Yes, she does.
2: The Eras Tour grossed a historic $2.077 billion.
0: $2 billion. Yeah. And you hear for like her truck drivers and stuff to bring the...
2: She's paying them $100,000 bonus.
0: $100,000 bonus.
2: You know what? I think it's, you know, because there's a lot. The load in, load out, being on the road, like the logistics of a show like hers are ridiculously complicated. So I applaud her for taking care of her people.
0: Who does that? Does Gene Simmons do that? No.
2: That's just abuse.
1: No, he probably gives him some Kiss action
3: the
1: figures.
3: The business
1: to
3: of
1: say
3: rock and
1: you.
3: Roll is about profit, Chucky, baby. It's all about profit.
0: He charges them for the privilege of working for Kiss.
2: Literally.
0: The
3: privilege. Exactly. They get a case of makeup and a how you doing.
0: How about this? If we go back to game three of the Eastern Conference Finals, Travis was there with Taylor, courtside. Mm-hmm. And I remember they showed it like 600 times.
2: So many times.
0: Yes.
2: The so many times.
0: The chair that she was sitting in Cleveland... is up for bid right now. You can buy it. Over the weekend, the current bidding was $2,200. Still has another week to go.
2: I'm going to be honest with you. I'm shocked it's not higher than that.
0: It probably is by now. This was like, I think, on Saturday.
2: Let's see.
0: But you can buy the chair that she sat in at the game.
2: All right.
1: Would you buy it and then have, like, just keep it as a cuck chair?
3: Wow.
2: Current bid is $6,000.
0: $6,000?
2: Yep.
0: It's a folding chair.
2: It's a folding
0: with
2: chair.
0: With a Cavaliers logo on the back.
2: But she sat there.
0: How do you know?
2: Her DNA.
0: What's the authentication?
1: Old guy sniffing it.
3: All right, I got to go.
2: It's kind of funny, though, that does have their logo on it with a C. It's just like it's the cuck chair.
1: Exactly.
0: Are they going to sell Travis's chair?
2: I was going to say that really is the cuck chair. Is the chair sitting in.
0: He's going to play another season, isn't he?
2: Can he retire already? I'm so done with him.
0: What is the point of this?
1: Dude, I told you.
0: Marrying a billionaire.
1: I was in a good mood when I walked in. You're not helping me right now. Remind me of that nonsense.
3: I think it's going to send him crazy like Tom Brady. Like Tom Brady married a gorgeous billionaire with a huge career. And he was like, I'm cool with it. I'm cool. No, I'm not.
2: No,
3: I'm not. Driving me crazy. I got to go back and play football forever.
2: And then she left and went to the BJJ guy.
0: He basically, his life is going to be... holding the purse.
3: Yes.
2: 100%. But I mean...
0: when she's on the red carpet, Travis, take this. He's going to be standing holding a purse. Confident.
2: Travis, look at... No, Travis, can you get out of the way? Taylor.
0: That's it. He's not going to like that.
1: Well, he's got his podcast with his brother. That'll keep him busy.
2: Jesus.
0: What else does he do?
1: He'll get on TV. He'll do football. He'll build the bunt or something like that.
0: He doesn't have to buy a string of donut shops, anything like that. He's taken care of.
1: No. As long as he doesn't do anything dumb like cheat on her.
2: I want to know what the prenup is.
1: Oh,
2: I want to know what
0: the lawyers have probably
2: is.
0: Been working on that for a year.
1: Actually, I bet you it's really short. I bet it's one page and just says, you get divorced, you get nothing.
2: Probably.
0: She wouldn't do that.
2: I don't know.
1: I would.
4: 0.0.
2: Thank you.
4: Zero.
0: According to TMZ, Taylor Swift and Travis Kelce are going to take their vows in front of more than 1,000 people. I thought it would be bigger. 1,000 people inside Madison Square Garden.
3: How corny is that?
2: Well, Tyler brought up a couple of good points off the air regarding the security of this. There's no windows.
1: No windows in it.
2: And an underground parking garage for privacy.
0: In the middle of one of the biggest cities in the world.
1: If you decide to renew your vows with the great first class Kelly and you're going to fight 1,000 people, you should have it at the garden because you can go right into North Station Garage underneath.
0: You know what?
1: There's no windows.
0: It's one of the most romantic, beautiful spots in the world.
3: They'll take you into the Franklin Roosevelt train station in the basement.
2: I immediately cringe thinking about getting married at a place like that, but then you think about how... like the sets and the scenery for her shows, like they will transform that place into a magical wonderland.
0: It's an arena.
2: Yeah, but it's not going to look like an arena. It won't look like an arena when they're done with it.
0: What are all these seats doing here? What are they going to do with that?
2: Well, that'll be masked out. It's going to be, it'll be in the middle.
3: I don't, the Jumbotron.
2: There'll be waterfalls.
0: There's no way you can make Madison Square Garden look beautiful for a wedding.
2: Guarantee they will. I guarantee the way that they will set this up, you won't even know you're in MSG.
0: Supposedly it's happening July 3rd. So we're closing.
2: Oh, I can't. I gotta go to Manhattan that day.
3: How can it happen that fast?
2: To go to the Hamptons. They're killing me.
1: Oh, you're going to be in so much traffic. Oh.
2: I'm taking a helicopter.
0: Security plans with NYPD as well as private companies are creating as much safe space as possible. They're going to close off the streets around Madison Square Garden.
3: Can I still get a hot pretzel?
0: No hot pretzel.
2: No mustard either.
0: What about Penn Station? Penn Station is right below it. Are they going to close down the train station?
2: Probably. This is a nightmare.
0: What's a great test is tonight when the Knicks play and the President of the United States is going to be there. So they have this big area outside Madison Square Garden where fans go to watch the game, to be down there because nobody can afford to go to a game. Thousands of people show up. It's closed off tonight. It's not happening.
2: Shut it down.
0: And New York is going nuts right now with the Knicks.
1: Yeah. Oh, my God, yeah. Up 2-0 going into the home part.
3: It's all about me.
0: I mean, after the second game, they all came out on the street with brooms.
1: Yeah.
0: They're already celebrating.
1: Yeah, pump the brakes, guys. Pump the brakes. You got Wemby coming to town.
0: So do you think this is actually going to happen in Madison Square Garden? I think this is just a diversionary tactic.
2: I do play into that because I think logistically it would make sense for them to float one thing. And then have it, like, not even remotely close to
0: Montana. She has the money to rent an entire Hawaiian island and do this.
3: Yeah.
0: Why wouldn't she do that?
2: Get out of Dodge.
1: She does.
3: I don't know. Private islands, not a good look these days for billionaires.
2: That's, you know, good. Great point. Great point.
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1: Are you going to get to drink late? Are you not going to get to drink late? I don't know. We're going to see.
2: What are we going to find out today?
1: Allegedly. You know, because it's June. I mean, they're working up there in the legislature, which is shocking for this time of year.
2: First game is Saturday. We got to move on this.
1: I know.
2: We got to warm up for it.
1: The Senate is expected to discuss a bill today that would temporarily allow bars to stay open until 3 a.m. during the FIFA World Cup and other major summer events. House already passed the measure. It would run through July 31st. It would also allow drinking in designated public districts. Supporters say it could boost restaurants and nightlife, but cities and towns would need to opt in, and the bill would still need the governor's approval.
2: However, Rhode Island said, hold my beer. Mm-hmm. We're going to be open until 4 a.m.
1: Hold my Chianti.
2: Yep.
3: To people, they're going to be just sitting there doing nothing, these poor bartenders.
1: Nothing.
2: And then they got to clean up afterwards.
1: Then they have to clean up. They're going to be cleaning up for 3 hours, and then it's an international
2: home,
1: crowd that doesn't tip.
2: Driving home with the sun in their eyes.
4: Oh. Hey, you fellas come from Providence?
1: It's like walking out of a strip club at 5 a.m. Oh, it's just worst. Like, it's just, you walk outside and your eyes adjust, and you're like, oh, what have I done?
2: What time is it?
3: God's flashlight just smacks you right in the face.
1: I love that. Crotch stinking of whiskey. It's going to be a time. It'll be a time. Former Massachusetts State Police Trooper Michael Proctor has filed an emergency protective order, saying he's not going to be available today for deposition in Karen Reed's wrongful death lawsuit. His attorneys say the issue is a scheduling dispute, citing prior trial obligations and personal circumstances, not necessarily a refusal to provide testimony. That filing came one day after Karen sued the Massachusetts State Police and Canton Police Department, alleging misconduct and a culture of bias tied to officers involved in her case. Proctor, of course, who was the former lead investigator, was fired in 2025 after a trial board found he violated department policies, including sending insulting messages about Reed and sharing case information outside law enforcement.
2: Should I pull out some more of the texts that we can't read on the radio?
1: Oh, God, they're just
2: so bad.
3: It's cringe city.
2: Oh, my God.
1: You always have to think about, because, you know, I have a lot of friends who are in sensitive positions that will occasionally share sensitive information with me, you know, for your ears only kind of thing, keep it in the vault. Like, you need to know whether or not you're sending information to a screenshotter. You know who the screenshotters are and you know who they aren't. And I'm always wary about, like, I'm not, you know what, why don't you call me? I'm not going to put this in writing.
2: Only you would think that way. Only you.
1: You know what, because I've been around enough terrible people to know that that's what happens. So I'm like, you know what, we're not doing this. Not getting implicated in your life, okay? 19-year-old Linfield driver arrested after police say he drove erratically on Route 1 northbound, failed to stop for a trooper, and later crashed into School Street Foods on Salem Street. The crash caused structural damage to the building. No injuries were reported. That driver has been identified as Benjamin Robert Pimental. He's facing charges including OUI, failure to stop, and negligent operation. OUI, failure to stop, negligent operation, 19 years old, crash into a building. What are you doing?
2: 19 years old, so it's the middle of the day, he's on his way to the library. Is that what you're telling me?
1: 1:30 in the morning.
2: Oh, okay.
1: Now, he's not pulling the Haley Nolan late night, I'm getting ready to stick my dad with the bill for a PhD cram sesh.
2: God.
1: Sorry, I just turned the knife, didn't I?
2: There's no need for that.
1: So he's going to be arraigned this morning in Peabody District Court. Speaking of vehicle problems, see what happened in Dallas with the Waymo vehicle that was blocking the emergency vehicles? They had a deadly apartment explosion. It was a five-alarm fire, killed three people, injured five others. So you can imagine this is a very tense situation already with them trying to get the ambulances, the fire trucks, everything else. There's a Waymo vehicle that was trying to do a three-point turn and yielded to traffic, but then it couldn't get out of its own way.
2: So it just sat there?
1: It just sat there, and you can't do anything about it until they remotely unlock the vehicle for driving. So there's a body cam video of this constable like yelling
2: like, at the car,
1: trying to get in touch with support. Finally, Waymo unlocked it so the deputy could drive it out of the way. But the company says they're continuing to work with first responders on emergency training.
2: And it just sits there mocking it with the top spinning around.
1: Yeah, just.
2: You know, I see this happening with the robo dogs, just having you pinned up against the corner in the men's room. You know, paws on your shoulders. Get them off me!
1: Is that better or worse than running into, like, another morning broadcast individual in the bathroom adjacent to you at the urinal?
5: Computer.
1: Hello, computer. Ah. Hand him the mouse.
5: Hello, computer.
1: There it is. The search for George and Gracie. My mom dismissed me from school to go see that movie in second grade.
2: Star Trek. Wow.
1: Yes.
2: Let's go watch it right now.
1: Big Trekkie. I would love to, man. A magnitude 7.8 earthquake struck off the southern Philippines Monday, killing at least 19 people, injuring more than 200 others. Officials say the quake damaged buildings and infrastructure in General Santos. It's triggering landslides and setting a roughly 3-foot tsunami into nearby coastal areas. Several buildings collapsed, including a small commercial building and a popular restaurant. Authorities are checking reports of students that were reportedly trapped in a damaged school. Tsunami warnings were later lifted, but officials urged people to stay away from damaged buildings because of the risk of aftershocks. Arkansas State Police have released a video of some of the worst drivers on the planet. No, because it all just connected in my head. Some of the worst drivers on the planet are the people with the baby on board things on the vehicle. And unfortunately, the baby is usually on board.
2: Yeah.
1: And I get up next to people and I'm like, you're driving like that with a baby in the car?
2: Oh, God.
1: It drives me nuts.
2: I always drove so much slower with the baby.
1: So
2: in the
1: much
2: car.
1: Slower. And I try, you know me, I'm not exactly a patient person, but if I see the top of a car seat or a kid's, I'm like, okay, let's chill. Well, you do what you want. I'm not going to mess with the person that has a kid in the car. So this guy, this dad of these three children, they're like 6, 4, and 4 months old in the back of the vehicle, unrestrained from what I can tell from the video, gets into 100-mile-per-hour chase with police. His vehicle goes up over the grassy sidewalk and like flips over, I don't know, 3-4 times. And the 4-month-old is thrown from the vehicle. Minor injuries only, which is shocking to me, which that often happens with babies and little kids because
2: they're strapped in the seat.
1: They're strapped in and they also don't know to brace themselves. Like I learned this from my friends who are paramedics.
2: So you get a rag doll is what you're saying.
1: Exactly. Like you have to go limp. And then when you tense up your body because you're anticipating a crash, that's when you get like, you know, the biceps window shade. You start tearing things.
2: Hear that, but Tyler, you got to go limp.
1: Got to go limp.
3: No, never.
1: You got to go flaccid.
3: Full mass all the time.
1: All right. Well, the driver has been identified as Tyrese Fletcher. He was arrested on multiple charges, including felony fleeing and 4 counts of endangering the welfare of a minor. But the video is just absolutely banana pants. 57 degrees in Boston right now. It's going to be a sunny day. High of 75 on the way. Tomorrow, high of 86. Wednesday, 85. Thursday, 89.
2: Wow.
1: Not going to tell you where the rain is. Just I'll tell you that it's going to be warm. Okay?
2: Back with a vengeance.
1: For now. And then the weekend, we're not going to talk about it. Okay? All right. I'm Danielle. Let you download.
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3: Right, Sox, Yankees at the Toilet Bowl in New York, a.k.a. Yankee Stadium. They had a 3-game series, but only played 2. Huh. Saturday got rained out. That'll be a doubleheader on August 29th. They won on Friday night, which was nice. Had a chance to win 2. Did it happen? Do you want me to spoil it for you?
2: I invested in this game.
3: I know you did.
2: All right?
3: I know you did.
2: Because we hiked with the dog. Then it was all check the dog for ticks.
1: Check the dog for ticks.
2: Because there's always ticks now.
1: Always ticks. I don't want to get the alpha gal syndrome.
2: You know what? I'm going to settle in. I'm going to have a cocktail, and I'm going to watch a Red Sox game.
3: Uh-huh. That's what I did.
2: Yes.
3: What'd you drink?
2: I had tequila. Yeah.
3: It was a little... No, no, it was a whiskey day yesterday for some reason. I don't know why, but it was.
1: Stop it,
3: please. And I had the windows open. The breeze was coming through. I was like...
2: Uh-huh. And it's like, you know what? I'm enjoying this game.
3: Yeah, it was
2: this
3: really
2: is going
3: great.
2: Really well.
3: Well, it was going well. They were down 1-0 in the 6th, and then Wilson Contreras steps up to the plate with a runner on base.
6: Swinging a shot out to left field, backing up Bellinger, back it up, turning around, it's off the wall. Sadon's heading into third, throw to the cutoff man, now the throw home, it's offline, and the Red Sox tie the game.
3: Yeah, it was looking good at that point.
2: We're
3: back in it. What's his face? Ranger Suarez pitched great. 6 1/3 inning. Only gave up 1 earned run. Sorry, I lost my place on the page. So we go to the bottom of the 8th with the score tied. Justin Slayton gets out there for the Sox. Strikes out the first guy swinging. Strikes out the next guy swinging. 2 outs.
2: Did you see Ranger Suarez when they took him out? He did not want to come out.
3: No, he was not happy.
2: He's like,
3: that.
2: I still got it. I can do this. And he's pitching great.
3: He was pitching great. But, I mean, look, it sort of worked out. Justin Slayton got the first 2 guys swing. It was 2 outs.
2: 2 outs.
3: And nobody on.
2: Here we go.
3: When the worldly Cody Bellinger stepped up to the plate.
6: There's a drive. Sock to right. Deep. Back it goes. It's gone.
2: That was one of those. That thing, man.
3: Are you kidding me moments?
2: Yeah, it was so fast.
3: So after that, a couple of base hits. They score another run. Then he walked a guy, and that was the end of the day for Slayton. They brought Joe La Rosa in. He comes in with 2 men on, and Jazz Chisholm steps up to the plate.
6: Chisholm will swing away and drive a high one into right center field. Sailing back, it is gone. A 3-run homer by Jazz Chisholm.
2: I like how you call him Chisholm.
3: Chisholm. Ohm
2: just say what it is.
3: Chisholm.
2: Chisholm.
3: I don't know. I always say Jazz Chisholm. By the way, do you know he was on...
1: just say something else.
3: Yeah. You know he was on The Tonight Show last week?
2: I didn't.
3: Why? He's batting .234. Why are you on The Tonight Show?
7: You are correct, sir.
2: Did he sing or something?
3: No, he was just a guest on The Tonight... I don't watch that show anymore. But I saw a clip and I'm like, why is he on The Tonight Show? Anyway, Sox lose 6-1.
1: You know, on Saturday I got to spend the day with Captain and Mrs. Veritek.
2: Oh.
1: The captain seems quite relaxed and enjoying life.
2: He is enjoying
1: life.
2: And
1: it's nice to see.
2: He's still getting paid, too.
1: Mm.
3: Mm. Yeah, he is. He's getting paid to do nothing and stuff hang out.
1: And he's enjoying it.
2: That's excellent.
3: Sox and Tampa for 3 starting tonight at 6:40. Connolly early gets the start. NBA Finals continue tonight. Knicks up 2-1. That starts at 8:30 on ABC. You got the quest for Lord Stanley's mug. That'll continue tomorrow night in Vegas with the Golden Knights up 2-1. JT Poston wins the Memorial yesterday, hosted by the GOAT, Jack Nicklaus. That was a great tournament. You had 5 guys tied
2: at
3: the top of the leaderboard.
2: Right to
3: and
2: the
3: then
2: end.
3: It was Poston and Gerard in a 2-hole playoff. Very exciting. And then finally, and I believe we have audio of this. First of all, Alexander Zverev won his first Grand Slam yesterday, capturing the men's French Open title in 5 sets. And on the women's side, did you hear this?
2: What?
3: Did you hear it?
2: Did I hear it?
3: Did you hear that 19-year-old Mira Andreeva wins her first Grand Slam as well?
1: Whoa.
3: Is this audio of that, or is this
2: no.
3: Danielle's hotel room that night?
2: Oh, that's not it.
3: That's not it. I ruined the whole joke.
2: Wait. No, keep going. I got to play it.
3: So anyway, there was the big Grand Slam tournament at the French Open in France. Oh, here it is.
2: That's Sandra Zalavova.
1: I can't.
2: She's Czech.
3: It's a rule that you can't. It's not like you can't play someone on this.
2: She's working here. Rabbit animal.
3: How distracting is that?
1: Very.
3: The next time Danielle does the download, I'm just going to be here in the background going, All right, that's sports. I'm Tyler. Another shot at $2,500 up for grabs at 8:40 this morning in the 250K USA giveaway on WZLXA.
2: All right.
1: Chisholm.
3: Chisholm.
2: Say it fast.
3: I mispronounce everything. Don't worry about it.
2: Just
3: was
2: say
3: I
2: it
3: one
2: fast.
3: That said Zdeno Chara?
1: Yes,
3: I think I said
1: many it. Times. Yeah. No tilde.
3: I was like, what am I doing?
2: What's wrong with that?
1: Sorry, we still love you, buddy.
2: There's nothing wrong with that.
3: That's it.
1: What makes you endearing?
2: All right, what's that I hear?
1: Hey!
2: Oh, the ice cream truck's coming. We have an ice cream truck challenge coming up, don't we, Pelosi?
7: Yes. It's a good one, too.
2: All right, he's taking a classic rock song that we all know and love.
7: I load it into a dingy, claptrap, stinky old truck.
2: Yeah.
7: Because that's every ice cream truck for some reason.
2: Do you ever clean out the freezer part of that?
7: Nah, at the end of the season, you pull that little plug on the bottom, you let it drain. You park it way in the back of the parking lot here at the office, and you just keep it plugged in year-round.
2: All right, let's see if you can figure it out. If you do, you're going to see Dave Matthews this Friday at the Xfinity Center, 877-617-100.7. 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
15: 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And is that a sunny little suitcase? Well, with deals like these, it's easy to find exactly what you are and

0: race or something. Yeah. Over and
1: turkey
0: over.
1: Turkey in the straw that you really can't play anymore.
0: Imagine driving that thing around for hours and you keep hearing that. And what do you get? I like the vanilla bar with the chocolate crunchy sprinkles all over it. Not the strawberry one.
2: Oh.
1: You're not doing the strawberry eclair?
0: God, no.
1: Strawberry shortcake.
0: Strawberry shortcake.
3: Yeah, those are great. Ice cream sandwich. Good. It's the best sandwich of all time.
0: Ice cream sandwich.
1: Good. I like a bomb pop.
0: That could be a check-in someday.
2: Right.
0: Pull up the ZLX ice cream truck. What would you order?
1: I like that. Rocket pop. Yeah.
2: With the vanilla with the chocolate sauce in the middle, and you push it up from the with a stick.
3: Yeah, that's a good one, too.
1: The guy I tried to take to my junior prom used to drive an ice cream truck. His name was Gary.
0: What happened in that truck?
1: No, he's a stand-up guy. Let's not make it weird. He's a good dude.
3: What did he do with the cherries?
1: Stop.
0: Classic rock challenge time.
2: You know better than to bring anything up.
0: We got the ZLX ice cream truck today. So, Pelosi, you've taken a classic rock song.
2: Yeah, none of that Three Blind Mice.
0: None of that Three Blind Mice stuff. It's a classic rock song.
2: Yes.
0: You just have to tell us what song is it and who does it.
2: Yes.
0: And you go to Dave Matthews.
2: Yes.
0: Finley Center this Friday. This Friday!
2: And just for the record, my ice cream truck has never emptied the chemical toilet in public on a road or anything.
1: So put that
2: out there.
0: Is chemical toilets on an ice cream truck?
1: My chemical toilet?
0: What kind of an ice cream truck?
3: It's a good band.
1: That's Middle East upstairs.
0: 877-617-1007 if you'd like to go see Dave Matthews. We got Drunk Rob on the line from Easton. Robbie!
4: Yo, what's good?
0: What are we starting off the week with?
4: Ice cream?
0: Okay.
5: Yeah!
1: Okay.
5: Yeah.
0: Some frozen Baileys?
4: Like those,
0: all right.
4: I used to like those Naughty Royals or whatever.
1: Oh, yeah.
0: I remember.
1: Yeah,
0: that was good. Yep. That was good, too.
4: Yeah. Oh, well.
0: The drumstick? All right, here comes the ice cream truck. Listen carefully. Here it comes. What song is this?

0: Dance. All right, now I got it. Rob, do you have it?
1: Well, can you play it again?
2: Still playing, Rob.
0: Still playing.
2: Rob, play it's it way again. Too early it's to hit the PBRs.
0: Jeez. Chris from Lakeville, good morning.
3: Hey, good morning.
0: Ice cream for breakfast today, Chris. What song was that?
3: The strawberry shortcake one I'll do.
4: Nice.
5: I like that.
4: Nice. Okay.
0: I don't like the strawberry one.
4: I love the strawberry one.
0: With you, dude?
4: It's the best one.
0: You got to go with the chocolate one.
4: Yeah. Toasted almond? Get out of here.
0: Toasted almond?
4: Hey, yeah, the SpongeBob pop? Get out of here.
0: The Garfield. Put the trash in the
4: Garfield.
0: Dragon's mouth on the door.
4: Lorenzo music. The voice of Garfield.
0: Chris, what song are we hearing?
3: Man, I can't get it.
0: It's not happening. Mm. All right? He's got visions of ice cream in his eyes.
6: Sugar plummed fairies.
0: Mm. The best kind, the sugar plummed. John from Leominster. Good morning, John.
7: Good morning. How are you today?
0: Very good. Thank you.
7: I'm shooting blanks, so I'm just going to have to be a quick caller.
2: That's a different one. You're calling the wrong radio station.
7: Sorry. Have a good day.
0: All right.
2: You can call in show on WBZ, I believe.
4: Oh. Jesus. Good Lord.
0: Let's go to Katie from Boston. How are you, Katie?
8: I'm good.
2: All right.
9: Good night.
0: Have you figured it out?
8: Say it one more time.
2: Still playing, Katie. It hasn't stopped yet.
0: This is it. Truck is right there. Engine's running. Be careful passing it. There's children, okay?
6: Scary clown painted on the side.
0: Oh, the exhaust coming out of that thing.
8: I have no
0: you never
8: idea.
0: Change the oil. Blah, blah, blah, blah, blah, blah, blah, blah, blah, blah. Michelle from Braintree, have you figured it out?
10: I did.
0: Here we go.
2: Here we go.
10: Crazy by Aerosmith.
0: Yeah!

0: Nice. Congratulations. You're going to see Dave Matthews this Friday at the Xfinity Center.
1: Sweet. That was amazing. Thank you so much.
0: You are welcome. Enjoy the show. All right, coming up, we have drama. Am I the a-hole?
2: Almost fisticuffs.
0: Oh.
3: Blood drawn?
0: Violence?
2: Yeah. Well, possibly.
0: Threats?
2: Over bagels?
0: Bagel nice. Violence. Coming up from ZLX.

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1: We answer the question.
2: Am I wrong?
3: You're not wrong. You're just an a-hole.
2: Okay.
1: Am I the a-hole?
4: I know you're exhausted from the weekend. 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
5: Mm-hmm.
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5: I got an email from Mitch. He had a little situation that he ran into this weekend while picking up some food for the family. Mitch writes, I went into a local coffee shop Saturday to get some bagels and sandwiches. There's a booth that sits six people and a couple of tables next to where you pick up the to-go orders in this place. There was a couple there with their three kids, and they were finishing up their meal and packing up the kids to leave. When they got up, I could see that the floor under their table was disgusting. It was covered in napkins, straw wrappers, chunks of half-eaten bagels, cream cheese smears, and what looked like an entire demolished muffin. The couple packed up the kids and started walking out like they didn't notice it, so I said, excuse me. I think you forgot to tend to the mess under your table. Mom kind of rolled her eyes at me, and Dad said dismissively that restaurants have people who clean for a reason. The place is always so busy around that time, and the poor kid doing the bussing is like 16 and barely had time to walk the orders out, let alone do a full cleanup after these people. I told them they could at least pick up the trash and wipe the table a little so that the people next to us waiting for the table didn't have to sit in a complete mess. The dad said, if I knew what was good for me, I'd mind my own business.
4: There we go. Ooh, that's threatening.
6: Yeah.
5: I didn't have it in me to get into a fight with this moron, especially with his kids there, but that really pissed me off. I have kids, and my wife and I have never left a scene like that behind. I felt it was really inconsiderate. Am I the a-hole for calling out these people for leaving their kids' mess?
4: Just picture this scene. This place is crowded. As this is starting to accelerate, all the phones start coming out like, I'm going to record this. I'm going to put this up. There's going to be a fight.
5: Somebody's grandma's yelling world star in the background.
6: Waiting for Steve Inman to do a specialized video of the whole thing.
4: Wow.
5: Yeah, I can't speak organically to this because I don't have kids, but it always kind of, and I know it's, man, it's hard to manage, especially with three, but it always kind of shocked me, people that leave like, the really big, hefty mess. Like, I get it. Yeah, sure, they have people to clean, but you've been in places like this on a Saturday. It's a madhouse.
4: We used to go to these places with the kids when they were small. Our kids 2 years apart, so two little kids at a place like this. Two kids who can't hit their mouth. It goes everywhere. And I would never walk away from this. I would be so horrified if I wasn't cleaning up the floor. And throwing that stuff on the trash. You just don't do that. And if they spill stuff on the table, liquids or whatever.
5: Oh, stick just. I'm grabbing napkins. Sticky. Yes. Can I? Do you have a bar rag or something? I just want to clean this up a little bit. Can I just it's fine if it's in the blue juice and the pink bucket. It's
4: just something.
5: Something with a little moisture.
6: It's the natural order to do this, to just clean it up.
4: Yes.
5: Yeah.
6: I remember doing this with my godkids when they were little. It's like me and my buddy just looked at each other. You wanted to get the floor and I'll get the top? Like,
5: yeah.
6: Go to Dunks and you just tear the place apart. It's like you have to be respectful.
4: You do.
6: Yeah.
4: For the next people coming in. You can't just walk away from that. However.
7: Shame.
5: Yes. Ring the bell.
4: Would I be the Karen and call him out on it?
6: That's a whole nother story.
5: I feel like, knowing you the way that I do, I feel like you would probably do something similar to me, is that they would get up and leave and you would pick up some of the crap and be like, you know what, I'm just going to wipe this off and throw
4: this
5: out.
4: Well, if we needed the table, I would pick the stuff up off the table, not the floor.
5: Yeah.
4: But I would just do the, what an a-hole, under my breath kind of a thing.
5: There you are in your comfy little slip-on shoes.
4: Give them the long stare, like, really? You're going to walk away from that?
5: Do you not see this? Look down, look up, look down, look back at them.
4: I wouldn't call it out. It's not my place.
5: No,
4: I don't work there.
5: Yeah.
6: This is going to be an interesting one to see how people feel about this. Some of the early returns, you got a 774 texter, parents are the inconsiderate a-holes, but then a 978 texter who says, mind your damn business. People need to mind their own business.
5: Mm-hmm.
6: Yeah, all right. You go.
4: So, what do you think? Mm-hmm. Which side do you fall on? Mm-hmm. You mind your own business, just kind of.
5: MYOB.
4: Yeah, silently be pissed off, or do you let them have it? Or do you let them know about it?
5: You do like the little huff and puff under your breath. Like,
4: yeah.
5: Look at this.
4: What a.
6: The passive aggressive way to do it.
4: 877-617-100.7. 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
1: I love this today. We heard from Mitch. Made a bagel run over the weekend. I love doing that. Go to the bagel shop. Which ones are we going to pick out here? You're going to use the tongs to get those out of the bin, right? Hopefully they're still warm. Make a cream cheese choice. Mm-hmm. I generally go with the plain. I don't want the chives. Oh, I don't want the strawberry cream cheese.
2: I'm veggie on everything.
1: Nah, it's too much stuff in it.
2: No, I like it. I like to make my own veggie cream cheese.
1: Who does that?
2: Me, because I like more vegetables in it than you normally get in veggie cream cheese. So, me, high maintenance, never. What?
1: No.
2: That's ridiculous, Chuck.
1: So Mitch is out picking up bagels at the coffee shop. There's a couple with three kids sitting there at the table. It's kids, so there's stuff all over the place.
2: Everywhere.
1: And underneath the table, you got napkins, you got straw wrappers, you got a half-eaten muffin, you got that diaper that's rolled up like a sock.
2: Yeah.
1: Oh,
2: honey, just put it on the seat for now. Just put it on the seat.
1: I'll pick it up on the way out.
2: Do you have
1: it gets
2: a bag?
1: Knocked on the floor and forgotten, rolled around a little bit under the other chair.
3: Whack somebody in the head and knock them out with that thing.
2: Oh, it's meconium, you see.
1: So Mitch actually speaks up and confronts the couple, kind of public shames them.
2: What are you doing?
1: You're not going to walk away from that, right?
2: You're not going to leave that like that, are you?
1: You're going to pick that stuff up. There's people over here waiting for the table. And the people waiting for the table are like shrinking into the wall. Like, oh, God.
2: And you know this is a place where they don't have good napkins. It's like the little, like the napkins that don't absorb anything and the
1: cheese
2: little small
1: cloth.
2: Dispenser.
1: Yes.
2: And it might as well just be a piece of paper. You're just moving the stuff around the table.
1: Once it gets wet, it just falls apart.
2: Disintegrates. 617 text, I just want to clarify for purposes of the discussion, says regarding the table, maybe it was like that prior. I had to condense Mitch's email a bit for brevity's sake. He did see them eating and the kids like throwing the stuff on
1: the floor. He witnessed
2: it. So it did come from that family, in fact.
1: See, he was seething as he was picking out his cream cheese.
2: Are you going to pick that up?
1: Yeah. So it got kind of testy between Mitch and the dad, I guess.
2: Dad sounded like he was raring to go.
1: You want to go?
2: Yeah.
1: You want to go?
2: I got an Ocean State job lot and pick out plants with my wife after this. You want to fight me?
1: You want to go? Let's go.
2: This is my Saturday.
1: So is Mitch the a-hole for doing all that? Or should he just mind his own business? What do we do? 877-617-100.7. Call or text. Or leave us a talk back on the free iHeartRadio app. We got Rich in the truck. What's your take on this, Rich?
4: Well, good morning. Mitch should have minded his own business, but when the other guy threatened him, he turned into an entitled jerk. Mm. And I hate people who think the world revolves around them. And he probably has a huge truck with the blacked out windows. An a-hole everywhere in life. I hope he's listening.
1: He knows who he is.
2: He knows who he is.
1: Yeah.
2: Probably in law enforcement, too. That's how you can always peg the personal view. It's a black pickup with a lift kit, custom rims. The tint is slightly too dark. There's no front plate because it's got the thin blue line plate. You know how to pick these trucks out. Mm-hmm. The text line is very, very cleanly divided.
3: Yes.
2: It's like 50% mind your own business, 50%... these people are a-holes.
1: Give me some examples here. Let's hear it.
2: 774 texter. The parents are a-holes and raising a whole other generation of a-holes.
3: I agree.
2: 774 text. How about be a better human and stop judging and help out? We don't know what the family situation is. This could be the first time out of the house with two little kids. There were three. You just don't know. Always take the high road and be a better human. A-holeness leads to more a-holeness. 978 text. The dad here has small pee-pee energy.
3: Yeah.
2: 781 text. They're both a-holes. The parents for allowing the kids to create such a mess and this guy for being a Karen. 774 text. I wouldn't leave a mess like that at a restaurant because that's messed up, but I also wouldn't say anything to the family. I would just mumble under my breath.
1: That's me.
2: Yep.
1: That's me.
2: I don't work there. It's not my place.
1: Just piss me off, but you got to give them the look on the way out. At least give them the look.
2: Yeah.
1: Like, seriously? Really? You're going to walk away from that?
2: Yeah.
3: Have you ever received the Chuck Nolan side eye?
1: Yeah, it's bad. So
3: you don't want to be on the receiving end of that.
2: No. Thankfully, I haven't.
1: I puff up my 1950s wrestler chest.
3: Yeah.
2: The Gorilla Monsoon.
1: And I give him the look. Make the neck big.
2: Yep.
3: You got to go like this.
2: You need the trap talks. Make you less threatening.
3: I've seen him frighten people before.
2: Well, yeah.
3: It happened once here in our office. I saw him do it. He didn't mean to, but he frightened somebody.
1: Actually did, yeah.
3: They looked at him like they thought he was going to... I'm like... Chuck would never... He's the nicest guy on the planet.
2: He's a ladybug.
1: I believe the quote was, dude, I feel like you're going to hit me.
3: Yeah. Yeah. And I'm just sitting there enjoying every second of it. Like, this would never happen.
2: Oh, then I know exactly who was involved. Yeah. 774 texter, nowadays it's probably better to keep your mouth zipped. People have been killed over parking spaces. Go Knicks.
1: You never know.
3: You never know who's like an MMA fighter. But those jiu-jitsu.
1: Yeah. Got a weapon.
3: Going to throw their legs around your head and drop you on the ground and black you out. Like, you never know what's going to happen.
1: Just like that.
3: Just like that.
2: You know, guy walks in, he's an unassuming day trader. He's a third degree black belt in Brazilian jiu-jitsu. You don't know.
3: I get these videos all the time. They come across my X feed, and Instagram. All these, like, you know, guys fighting each other in fast food restaurants and everything.
1: I wonder why you get those
3: algorithms got me.
2: The algorithm. Yeah. And you know what's funny? I have made him show me his Instagram in here once, and I was like, I just want to see what your algorithm is. It's not what you think it is.
3: No, it's not.
2: It really is not.
1: Really?
3: You think it's all AI chicks, and it's not.
2: Yeah, it's not.
1: Just like ballet stuff?
3: It's all
1: cooking
3: people,
1: shows?
3: It's all fighting stuff. I get a ton of political stuff, and then all sports stuff.
1: Mm. That's it.
3: That's pretty much it.
1: AI girlfriends?
3: Again.
2: A lot of posts from the Carter Allen fan club.
3: Yeah. Yeah.
2: So, 617 text, the dad is the a-hole. While I might not have said anything to him, I certainly would have been annoyed to see a mess like that under a table, especially at a small mom-and-pop bagel shop. The dad's response gives the impression that he could destroy any restaurant he walks into, and the staff will just take care of it. I feel bad, too. So if you missed the initial email, Mitch goes to a coffee shop. He sees this family. They had breakfast with their kids. They left a huge mess. There's food under the table, napkins, straw wrappers. It's just cream cheese everywhere. It's disgusting. So he kind of made a little comment to the parents as they were getting ready to leave. But he did mention, he did say that, like, you know, there's a 16-year-old kid working in there basically as a busboy, and he's bringing the sandwich orders out from the back. He's doing, the kid's running ragged. He's, you know, the black T-shirt all soaked with sweat.
1: It's a busy place.
2: It's a very busy place. He can't even get out. He can't find the butler, you know, the little butler to sweep the stuff into, so.
1: The butler.
2: I have a butler. Yeah, I love that thing.
3: There's easily, you said it's split down the middle pretty much on the text line. I think it's pretty clear they're both a-holes.
2: Yeah.
3: The question is, who's the bigger a-hole?
2: Yeah.
3: I'm voting for the guy who can't keep his mouth shut.
5: I want you to hold it between your knees.
1: Let's see what Bob thinks up in Derry, New Hampshire. Good morning, Bob.
6: Good morning. I just want to say, after being in the restaurant industry for 36 years, I've wanted to say that. I just want to say that, do the parents let the kids do that at home?
2: Yeah, exactly. Right. Yeah.
6: You know, I mean, I as I'm climbing underneath booths to get napkins and hot fudge off the wall, and as I worked at an ice cream place, I'm thinking, I wonder if their house looks like this.
1: Yeah, that's true.
2: Yeah.
1: And how do you check to make sure that's really hot fudge?
2: It's separated. Just whip it back together. Put a little heavy cream in it. It's fine.
1: 877-617-1007. 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Mind his own business? Or speak up like he did?
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2: Over the weekend, Mitch was picking up bagels for the family at the coffee shop. He looks over, there's a family there, a couple with three small kids getting ready to leave, and there's just trash everywhere.
3: Detritus.
2: On the floor, on the table, there's smears of cream cheese on the table, and they're just walking out. Mitch feels like he has to speak up, and he does. Mm. And it almost comes to fisticuffs.
3: Doesn't go well.
2: Very close. Is Mitch the a-hole? Should he have minded his own business, or speak up for the restaurant?
4: If that's how they leave a restaurant and really don't care, I can just imagine what their house looks like. You people are disgusting slobs.
2: Wow, the double horn.
3: Horn honker.
2: Double horn on that.
3: The house is probably fine. It's just these are the people. It's if they were to go to an Airbnb, they probably leave that a mess.
2: Is the last place that it's acceptable to leave trash the movie theater? People just get up and leave.
3: They just leave their stuff, yeah.
2: You throw your Twizzler wrapper on the floor and all
3: yeah,
2: that.
3: Yeah, like what about, there's a trash barrel right there.
2: I know.
3: What, like what?
2: But when the lights come up and you look back at everybody that's already left, wow.
5: I don't think it's necessary anywhere. Shouldn't be acceptable anywhere.
3: Carry in, carry out, wherever you go. Just throw your stuff out, dude.
2: But it's not always that way. It should be, but it's not.
6: Yeah, the parents are clearly the a-holes here. And the reason that society is this way is because nobody speaks up and tells them that they're a-holes.
2: So you should speak up.
3: Well, you might get
7: more than the best morning show in the morning. Can you imagine what their house looks like?
8: I'm nothing
7: people
8: judgment.
7: Like that, there's no talking to. They have no respect for anything. I think it was good to call them out. Maybe they sat and thought, which I doubt.
2: Yeah, maybe they sat in the car afterwards and had a discussion about it. You know what?
8: Yeah.
2: Maybe we were wrong, you know? This is a life-changing moment.
9: The a-hole is that mother and father with their three slobs. Looks like a construction demolition site underneath the table, and you just walk away from it. Yeah. Yeah, that's real nice. Thanks. We can't wait for you to come back next time. Remember, the people are handling your food, your coffee.

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1: What's Michael Proctor doing today? Well, not testifying in Karen Reed's wrongful death lawsuit, I'll tell you that much. He filed, or rather his attorneys filed, an emergency protective order saying he's not going to be available for deposition today. His attorneys say the issue is a scheduling dispute, citing prior trial obligations and personal circumstances, not a refusal to provide testimony. Filing comes came a day after Karen Reed sued the Mass State Police and Canton Police Department, alleging misconduct and a culture of bias tied to officers involved in her case. I want to know, like, is there a poll going for what the final date when Karen Reed appears in a courtroom? Because it just feels like it's never going to end for that woman.
2: It does feel that way. It feels like there's so much litigation going on all around this, and that it will continue. And I saw Alan Jackson on TV over the weekend, so he's still involved in all
1: this. He's still doing stuff.
2: Yeah.
1: Yeah. She had that little bit where people were seeing her out everywhere.
2: Yeah.
1: And now I feel like it's been real quiet. Yeah. Like, I haven't had any Karen Reed sightings. I feel like she was kind of like, all right, like, I need to chill out for a little while.
2: Has she gone back to a regular life? Is she working? What's going on?
1: I don't know. I don't know what she's doing. Just figuring out a way to pay these mounting legal bills.
3: I feel like this is her full-time job. Just lawsuits.
2: She's being Karen Reed.
1: Yeah.
3: Being Karen Reed and being in court.
1: Yeah.
3: That's her thing right now.
1: It's like, okay, you guys put me through the ringer. Now I'm going to go back after you for everything you did.
3: Yep.
1: So Michael Proctor, of course, the former lead investigator on that case, was fired last year after a trial board found he violated department policies, including sending insulting messages about Karen and sharing case information outside law enforcement ranks. 19-year-old Linfield driver was arrested after police say he drove erratically on Route 1 North, failed to stop for a trooper, and later crashed into School Street Foods on Salem Street. The owners say that is the building's a total loss. Their inventory is gone. Nice, nice people that run School Street Foods. I think this is like their second location that they were opening. And they've worked really hard, and they do a lot for the community. So they do. I know they do have a GoFundMe set up. Like, yes, insurance does cover some stuff, but that, as you know, that's a lot of red tape. This is now a criminal investigation, so it's probably going to be a while before they can get things straightened out.
4: Bobby, what happened to the Corolla?
1: Yep. The driver has been identified as 19-year-old Benjamin Pimentel of Linfield. He's facing charges including OUI, failure to stop, and negligent operation. He's going to be arraigned today in Peabody District Court. Speaking of vehicles, newly released body camera footage shows a Dallas County deputy constable in Texas trying to move an empty Waymo vehicle that was blocking fire trucks after a deadly apartment explosion. It's a natural gas explosion, killed 3 people, injured 5 others. So a very serious situation, 5-alarm fire, a lot of fire trucks, a lot of ambulances, big emergency response. The Waymo's trying to do a 3-point turn, kind of gets stuck in the middle because it's trying to yield to traffic, doesn't know where to go. And the thing is frozen.
5: I don't know much about computers.
2: Would you take a Waymo?
1: I would.
3: No way.
1: I wouldn't take long haul. Might be interesting to take it like around the seaport.
2: I don't know. I've seen so many videos now of people sitting in the back seat. The last one I saw was they were crossing like 3 lanes of traffic to get to go the other way, and it just went out.
6: Help, computer.
2: And this woman's freaking out. Yeah. And luckily, everybody stopped coming towards it, but it just decided to go.
1: Yeah.
3: Nah,
1: only certain situations I would do it.
3: Yeah, I feel like I get stuck in one of those. It just goes around in circles like a tilt-a-whirl.
1: And you can't get out.
3: And I can't get out, and I'm stuck, and I'm calling people, yelling on
7: the
3: phone.
7: Computer.
1: And I've witnessed him yell at a Lyft driver. It's not pretty. It's not pretty.
3: Yes.
2: The dark side.
1: Yeah. Mm-hmm.
3: I got
1: the
3: angry.
1: Dark side.
3: I pulled a Chuck Nolan.
1: slightly less threatening, but yes, you did. Waymo says they ultimately unlocked the vehicle so the deputy could drive it out of the way, and they are continuing to work with first responders on emergency training for situations like this. On Friday, on the Linway in Lynn, a cyclist was killed after being struck by a tractor trailer. Happened just around 11 a.m. I just missed this on the way home. That Commercial Street intersection, if you know it, it's a super dangerous one. There's a lot of pedestrian traffic to get across the street. There's a clinic that's behind one of the car dealerships, so you get a lot of foot traffic that goes over there. I'm hearing that the crosswalk buttons might not be working properly, and you have a lot of people that jaywalk that don't even go to the crosswalk. It's just a very chaotic, and it's 6 lanes of traffic. It's a state highway, so there's 3 lanes on each side. Really tricky situation. So I just, from the video that I saw, it looked like the woman was in the right lane and the tractor trailer just couldn't even see her because he was so close to her where she was that he just overtook her.
2: I would never ride a bike on the Linway.
1: Oh, God, no.
2: That's too frightening.
1: Never.
2: It's too much. I would go so far out of my way not to do that.
1: It always surprised. It's a big. The Linway is a big controversy because they're trying to do some restructuring between bike lanes, bus lanes, things like that. At the top portion of the Linway from North Shore Community College up to the Nahant Rotary, they took the right lane out and they put, like, not Jersey barriers, but like a cement divider in to make a bike lane in the right lane. The problem is people, like, the turns to get into the condo complexes are so tight and people still don't realize it's a bike lane. So I was driving down, I don't know, a few weeks ago, I was in my mom's car. And there's a woman in a Corolla driving in the bike lane.
2: Oh, geez.
1: And she looks so confused because she's like, how do I get out of this lane? And I'm like, how did you get into that lane? Because there are barriers at the top of the lane. So I don't know. The whole situation there is a nightmare. But that's the second pedestrian / cyclist fatality we've had in the Linway in the last few months. So gotta be super careful out there. A magnitude 7.8 earthquake struck off the southern Philippines today, killing at least 19 people, injuring more than 200 others. Officials say the quake damaged buildings and infrastructure in General Santos, triggering landslides and sending a roughly 3-foot tsunami into nearby coastal areas. Several buildings collapsed, including a small commercial building and a popular restaurant. Authorities were checking on reports that students could have been trapped in a damaged school. They later lifted the tsunami warnings, but officials urged people to stay away from damaged buildings because of the risk of aftershocks. 60 degrees in Boston right now. We'll see a high of 76 on the way. Going to be a mix of sun and clouds tomorrow. Sunny all day, high of 86. I'm Danielle. That's your download.
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3: All right, the Sox had a 3-game set with the Yankees in New York over the weekend. They only squoze in two, though, because Saturday got rained out. That'll be part of a day-night doubleheader in August. They won Friday night, which was nice. As for yesterday, Ranger Suarez had a decent day. 6 1/3 inning, only gave up 1 earned run. Was not happy when he got taken out, either.
2: Not at all.
3: He was pouting.
2: Yeah.
3: He was putting on a little
2: and
3: bit of
2: And they should have kept him in because...
3: Well,
2: all right. Sorry.
3: Here we go.
2: I'm sorry.
3: Sox down 1-0 in the sixth. Wilson Contreras at the plate with a runner on.
6: Swing and a shot out to left field. Backing up Bellinger. Back it up. Turning around. It's off the wall. Seance heading into third. Throw to the cutoff man. Now the throw home. It's a fly. And the Red Sox tie the game.
3: All right. That's good. Right?
2: That's good.
3: You like that. Tie game. Go to the bottom of the eighth. Score tied. Justin Slayton comes in relief. Gets the first two guys swinging. Beautiful. Two outs. Nobody on. I was actually just getting off the couch. I was getting ready to go, like, hit the head.
2: This is going to be a great ninth inning.
3: I was going to freshen my cocktail.
2: Yes.
3: And then Cody Bellinger stepped up to the plate.
6: There's a drive. Sock to right. Deep. Back it goes. It's gone.
3: So I'm standing in the middle of my living room with an empty glass thinking, did that really just happen?
2: Fast.
3: Real
2: fast.
3: That's
2: all right. It's 2-1. We can come back from that.
3: There's still two outs and nobody on.
2: Yeah.
3: Base hit. They score a run. Walk, and that was the end of the day for Slate. He just could not get out of the inning. Joe LaSorsa comes in with two men on, and you want to say his name for me? Jazz?
1: Chisholm.
3: No, it's Chisholm. Steps up to the plate.
6: Chisholm will swing away and drive a high one into right center field. Sailing back, it is gone. A 3-run homer by Jazz Chisholm.
3: Awesome. Chisholm. The Yankees go up 6-1, and that's the final. Sox
7: what
3: and Tampa.
7: What do you hear? Right. What do you say?
3: Sox and Tampa for 3 starting tonight at 6:40. Connolly early will get the start. NBA Finals continue tonight. The Knicks stole those first two games in San Antonio. Now they're going back home to Madison Square Garden with a 2-0 lead. Spike Lee's going to be there. Stupid, what's his face?
2: Timothée Chalamet.
3: Timothy Shamalama.
2: The president's coming.
3: Yeah. Orange guy's going to be there. Game 3 tonight, 8:30 tip-off on ABC. I hope they lose tonight at home. It's going to be so great. This is a hate-watching Knicks night for sure. The quest for Lord Stanley's mug continues tomorrow night. That'll be in Vegas this time. Vegas Golden Knights up 2-1. JT Poston beat Ryan Gerard in a 2-hole playoff to capture the Memorial Tournament, hosted by, of course, the GOAT, Jack Nicklaus. I felt so bad for him at the end. They got him posted up on the 18th hole with his wife.
2: Yeah.
3: It's 100 degrees out there, and he's in a full suit.
2: Like sunglasses, suit.
3: And I'm like, this guy, like, I was out in the sun all day Saturday at my godson's graduation and then his lacrosse game. I was roasting. I was like, I'm way younger than him. What's going to happen when I'm 85 and I'm out there? Poor bastard. Let him go inside. What'd you say?
1: You're not going to make it to 85. You're a stress
3: sure
1: case.
3: Am. No. I'm going the distance, baby. I'm built for speed.
1: Are you?
3: All right, that's sports. I'm Tyler. This is the Chuck Nolan Morning Show. $2,500 up for grabs at 8:40 this morning in the 250K USA giveaway.
2: Sammy Hagar's coming to the Xfinity Center June 24th. We want you to go.
3: You know, this is ridiculous. I say Chisholm, and you say Hagar, and slaps. Nobody says anything.
1: I check out at this point in the break anyway.
2: Wait, what did I say?
3: You said Hagar.
2: I said Hagar, like the slacks.
3: No, all why right. Jump on him?
1: I will.
2: What, Daniel because Moore? I didn't say Hagar?
1: Yes.
2: Sammy Hagar.
1: It's not Hagar.
2: Sammy Hagar is coming to the Xfinity Center June 24th. We want you to be there.
3: Sammy Cigar.
2: 877-617-100.7. Classic Rock Challenge time. What are we doing?
8: Well, real quick, Tyler had a brand new word at the beginning of that sports report. I had to write it down. Squoz. Yes. They squoz
1: like
8: in two
1: squoze.
8: Games.
1: Squozen.
8: Yes, I thought that was good.
1: Squoz.
8: Yeah. So I had to write. I knew Danielle.
3: We're going to have a Tyler to English dictionary real soon.
8: Spelling bee for just Tyler words. We're going to do the boob tube challenge, Chuck.
2: The boob tube challenge.
8: I think Danielle's going to get this like on the third note. Mm. So
2: we hear the theme song from a television show of your past.
8: Correct. Give us the name of the television show and one of the stars of this ensemble cast.
1: Oh, all right.
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4: Okay.
9: Our mission this summer, get you to a show. It's a Ticket to Rock summer. We got the Classic Rock Challenge ready to go. And a chance to see... Sammy Hagar.
10: I love that song.
9: And his party show that he puts together. It really is a fun show.
11: It's heavy Van Halen, too.
9: Yes.
10: One, two, hey.
9: He's got a great band, too.
11: Yeah, Michael Anthony, Joe Satriani.
9: Oof, yeah.
11: Fantastic band. Kenny Aronoff, is that his name?
9: Yeah, the drummer.
11: Is he still playing drums? I forgot.
9: Used to be Jason Bonham when
11: Jason
9: it was our
11: Bonham
9: birthday party.
11: Booty from the band, and we never... We never found out why.
9: Something happened?
11: I don't know. Controversy. I don't know.
9: He didn't join in the festivities?
12: Squeeze it in between his other gigs.
9: If you want to go, 877-617-100.7. You just got to know your TV theme songs.
13: Yes. And I need the exact name of this television show, by the way. The full name, or I will buzz you.
9: Is it just the name of the show?
13: It's the name of the show, but it's got the full name.
9: The full name. All right. That's kind of a hint right there. Bill from Pembroke, how you doing this morning, Billy?
14: Hey, good morning. Let's knock this out of the park.
9: I like that.
13: All right.
9: Gets right in there.
10: Mm-hmm.
9: All right, let me just flip on the TV here. Danielle knew this right away.
10: Staple TV show.
9: So in your wheelhouse.
11: I knew it right away. Never watched one episode, but I knew it right
13: I
11: away.
13: I doubt that.
10: There's
13: I never
10: no
13: watched.
10: There's no way you didn't watch one episode of this television show.
11: No, not a chance.
9: I never watched this.
11: Not really? One episode.
10: What about the companion show that came after it with the older people?
13: Oh, yes.
11: The
13: absolutely.
11: Heights?
13: No, I know you're one you're talking about. He did watch that.
9: What are you doing?
11: Oh, you mean Melrose Place.
10: Stop.
9: What are you doing?
10: You are so bad.
9: We're in the middle
10: of
9: a contest
11: I'm sorry.
9: Here.
11: Am I giving it away?
10: Oh, he's such a prick.
9: Should I be hitting something?
10: No.
11: I don't know. Okay. Well, we'll let it slide.
13: No, he is. Bill, you still there?
14: Yes, I am.
9: All right.
11: I don't think Bill knows.
9: What do you think that is?
14: It's obviously Captain Kangaroo.
10: Yeah.
9: Exactly. Let's go to Matt. Matt from Georgetown. Good morning.
15: Good morning. Good morning.
11: You?
9: What is that theme song for?
15: Ah, boy. Let's see. Is it Beverly Hills 90210?
13: And is there? Do you know if it was that show? I need someone who was on it.
15: Jason Priestley.
9: Yeah! Very good.
11: Cool.
9: And did you watch it?
15: I was allowed. I stayed up a little bit late. I snuck down. I watched it a few times. I didn't watch Melrose Place.
9: Yeah.
15: I watched Beverly Hills 90210.
9: You watched it. He was a young lad, and it was kind of racy.
10: Yeah.
11: It was. Yeah.
10: Never forget Ian Ziering playing a high schooler at 26 years old.
9: Well, congratulations, Matt. You're going to see Sammy Hagar at the Xfinity Center on June 24th.
15: Wow. Thank you so much.
9: You are welcome. Hang on the line there. Don't go anywhere. All right, coming in, we got the check-in with Chuck Fast. It's actually tasty today.
11: Ooh. It messed with your stomach a little bit, though.
9: Oh, without a doubt.
11: Depending on what you have.
9: And would you still eat this stuff today? Or maybe you do.
10: Maybe.
9: We'll find out. Stay around. 877-617-100.7. 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
5: 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That's the talkback button. Message comes right to us here in the studio. All right, this is born from a story that came out of Florida, of course.
6: Yeah, of course.
5: A mother in Florida is suing the Campbell Company and Walmart after saying she found moving parasites in a can of SpaghettiOs that she shared with her daughter. She says she opened the can to serve it to herself and her child. After consuming portions of the, they call it soup, she noticed what appeared to be worms and or parasites moving in the food. Adding that the contents clearly depict worm-like organisms moving within the food product, she says she has a video documenting the worm-like organisms in the soup. It's not soup!
6: Yeah, it's not. Well, what is it then?
5: SpaghettiOs. Well, it's disgusting. But
7: they were in my mouth, she said.
8: Oh, SpaghettiOs.
5: Don't you look at it as you're cooking it? Don't you glance at it? Wouldn't you notice something? Wouldn't it smell weird? Wouldn't something look off?
6: I don't know.
5: You're throwing it in a pan or in the microwave and you're heating it up. Wouldn't it kill the worm-like organisms?
7: If you heat it in the pan long enough, yes. The microwave, not necessarily.
5: I don't like these stories.
6: No, this one's giving me the willies.
5: I don't like these stories.
8: The heebie-jeebies?
6: Yeah, when he said the word, was it maggots?
5: Worm-like, parasites, maggots?
7: Maggots.
5: Organisms?
7: God, it's a maggot.
5: Wiggling?
7: Maggot.
6: Come on.
5: She said she suffered serious and permanent injuries.
7: Oh, no, you didn't. Stop.
5: Including a parasitic infection, gastroenteritis, and more. What's the more part?
7: Well, then she didn't have to go on the shot.
5: The daughter allegedly suffered abdominal pain, nausea, vomiting, diarrhea, and a parasitic infection that required prescription medication.
7: Yeah, you take a little Strongid, a little Panacure, you're fine. Don't worry about it. It tastes like cake batter.
5: They're going to pay her, though. They're going to make it go away.
7: A bag of cash, 100%. Yeah, bag of cash.
5: So it got me thinking. Is that the sound of parasites?
9: Eat your sin out of here.
5: Growing up, Mrs. Nolan was not the greatest cook in the world. She relied on a lot of processed foods and products like that.
7: Tyler, shut Tyler's mic off. I don't need him jumping in during this part of the conversation.
5: Here, okay?
6: There was an Irish joke and I let it go.
7: All right.
5: I know.
6: I let it go. I'm being a nice guy. Look at me.
5: I grew up on boiled food. Things that should never be boiled.
6: Poor bastard.
5: Yes!
6: Now he's got a puppy.
5: Oh! Has nothing to do with this.
6: You can't catch
5: a
6: break.
5: Why do you bring that weekend memory back? All right. Stop barking!
6: Did she poop? Did she poop yet?
5: You're barking in a pile of laundry!
7: She's got a tick on her, Chuck. There's a tick. Get the lint roller.
5: So one of my favorites growing up was the SpaghettiOs, but it had to be SpaghettiOs with little meatballs.
7: Oh. Eating that room temperature?
5: And they weren't really meatballs. I don't know what they were. It didn't even taste like a meatball.
7: It was a processed meat food.
5: Yeah, it had a strange... I can still taste it in my mind.
7: I don't think I've ever actually eaten a SpaghettiO in my life.
9: I never have.
5: It was either that or Chef Boyardee ravioli.
7: I didn't mind the beef ravioli from the Chef Boyardee. I didn't mind them.
5: I could not eat that now.
7: No.
5: That would gross me out so bad.
7: Just the schlock when it comes out of the can.
5: Trying to scrape the ravioli stuck on the side of the can
7: and
5: into the pan.
7: There's one in there.
5: Yeah.
7: That little black part on the edge of the can, and you're like, it's fine.
6: You gotta wash the bowl 20 times because that orange stuff just stains it.
7: You stain my Tupperware?
5: Not the beefaroni, though. It had to be the ravioli. Beefaroni, disgusting. So our check-in for today, what is your processed go-to food as a kid? What would you eat?
7: Mm-hmm.
5: And maybe you still do.
7: Mm-hmm.
5: Maybe you still like it. Danielle?
7: So we didn't have a lot of processed food in my house growing up. I grew up in a three-family house. No. Triple-decker in East Boston. Me and my mother and my grandparents and my Auntie Laurie on the third floor. My grandparents watched me while my mother was at work at the airlines. My grandfather was Italian. He brought my grandmother back from Italy, met her she was his secretary during the war. So we had a lot of cooking going on in the house. My grandparents always cooked the tripe once a month on Sundays.
5: Oh. One meal.

0: jump off out a window. Because if you've never smelled tripe boiling, it's the worst thing you'll ever smell in your life.
1: Hands down, the most heinous thing,
0: it's
1: Chuck.
0: Disgusting.
1: You have no
2: tripe
1: idea.
2: Is it brains
0: stomach.
2: Or stomach?
0: Yeah. And it's, you got to boil it to get all the impurities out. And that is one of the most vile smells, like, to this day. But every once in a great while, I would be able to convince my mother to get some junk food for the house. And I remember very distinctly when we got a microwave and what a big deal that was. Like, I remember my mother microwaved a steak.
2: It's magic.
0: First and only time
3: God.
0: That happened.
3: Jesus. A little rubber for dinner, why
0: but
3: don't
0: that,
3: you?
0: But that's Tom what McCann. People did. It was, like, fascinating.
2: No wonder you, like, burned steak today.
0: So, for medium plus, how dare you?
3: It's all coming together now. Thank you, Chuck. It all makes sense.
0: So, you mentioned magic.
4: Don't overcook it. Overcook it's not good.
3: Pizza on purpose.
0: I'm gonna get back in the Wayback Machine here to the late 80s, 1987, I think, specifically. They had a product called Micro Magic Fries. It was a three-pack of individual fry servings in a red box, and you would kind of peel the top half open and stand them up in the microwave, and they had like a reflective silver shield on the inside that acted as a crisper. And they weren't, I mean, it wasn't a 1037 McDonald's fry fresh out of the fryer, but it did the job.
2: So it's like fries in a raisin box.
0: Basically, yeah. And you would put them in the microwave for, I don't know, like 30 seconds, a minute. I forget exactly what the timing was.
2: There's no way they still make those things.
0: No, they do make microwavable crispy fries, but not that particular brand. They also came out with hamburgers and cheeseburgers and microwavable shakes, which seems a little counterintuitive. But the whole point was to get them the texture of a frosty, basically.
2: A hot shake.
3: Oh, yeah, baby.
0: A hot, creamy shake.
2: Really hits the spot on a summer day.
0: Mm-hmm. But yeah, the Micro Magic Fries, gold, Jerry.
2: Tyler, what was your go-to processed kid?
5: Little bags of pasta.
1: We never did the pasta stuff. We never had, like, beefaroni or SpaghettiOs or any of that stuff.
0: Sacrilege.
1: We had a variety of the cereals, the sugary cereals. We had the snacks, the Devil Dogs and the Twinkies.
0: Wow.
2: Nice.
1: It was when, I would say, late middle school, I discovered something that became an obsession all through middle school and high school. Remember Steak-ums?
0: Oh,
2: I
0: yeah.
2: I do.
1: Steak-ums. I would make my mom, and she would make them for me and, like, just curse me out
2: the smell
1: whole
2: of that,
1: time.
2: The whole house. You're getting smoke all over my house.
0: I love a like, Steak-um, though.
1: I have a Delmonico in the freezer. I can I can defrost it right now. No, Ma. I need a Steak-um.
2: The sodium in a steak-um is so insane.
1: Swollen ankles right after you ate it. That and Hamburger Helper was a big one, too.
0: Oh,
2: I remember that. Yeah.
0: I've never had Hamburger Helper.
1: Yeah.
2: Oh.
1: Yeah, I had that.
2: Throw a pound of hamburger into whatever flavor you had.
6: It's helping.
2: Oh.
0: There were like 11 grams of fat in one slice of steak-um. That's what makes it so tasty.
1: And it was a piece of
0: shriveled.
1: The size of like a piece of bacon.
0: Yeah.
1: It was so small.
0: So small.
2: It was like chewing on a shoe tongue.
1: My mom would put it in a hot dog bun.
0: Yes.
2: Oh, I'm depressed.
3: Just for my Christopher.
1: Yeah.
2: All right. I had mentioned Chef Boyardee ravioli. Mm-hmm. Sue says there's a certain way you had to eat beef ravioli. What is that?
7: You have to peel the back off. And then you eat the middle stuff, whatever it is in there.
2: Yeah.
7: And then you eat the rest of the noodle.
0: And you eat the rest of the pasta. Yeah.
3: Come on.
7: But I also have another one, but you guys may not be old enough to remember, because I grew up in the 60s. Do you remember space food sticks?
2: No.
7: Like, there's a big thing about, you know.
2: Freeze-dried?
7: Space and, you know, going to the moon and all that.
0: Yeah.
7: No, they were like.
0: No, it was like an energy thing.
7: It almost looked like a Slim Jim in a way. Yeah, space food sticks.
2: I'm sure that was nutritious.
0: They were created in the 1960s by the company's chief food technologist, Howard Bowman.
2: From Clorox Corporation.
0: Mm-hmm.
2: Now
0: exactly.
2: Meat in a tube
0: Pillsbury.
2: Form.
0: Pillsbury.
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0: mom down in Florida who's suing the Campbell Corporation because she said her and her daughter ate SpaghettiOs that had little moving parts. It looked like a bowl of gruel from the 16th century.
1: Please, sir, may I have some more?
0: So it made us think about what kind of processed food did we eat as kids that we loved that maybe you wouldn't touch anymore, or maybe you still do have it. I don't know.
2: The fact that we're all alive right now,
0: yeah,
2: marvels of modern science.
0: Especially with some of the stories that are coming in. 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Let's start with Jason from East Bridgewater. Jason, what was that processed food?
3: How are we doing, my favorite morning show?
0: I'd have to say,
3: Dinty Moore beef stew. I loved it as a kid. I had it as an adult. It was effing gross.
1: Well, you didn't have the refined palate that you have now.
0: Dinty Moore, that was right up there with chunky soups, wasn't it?
4: What a delicious cuisine. King and queen.
1: Rusty.
2: I had the Dinty Moore.
1: Dinty Moore was good. The beef was tender, flavorful.
0: Salty, though.
2: Hard as a rock.
1: Well, I mean, sweats. 3 days worth of sodium intake.
0: So salty.
2: Hard as a rock, just the way Danielle likes it.
0: Scotty from Malden, good morning.
2: I meant the meat. Sorry.
5: Good morning. Good morning, everyone. Great show every day, brothers. Welcome back. Mine was bologna, And I used to, the high school, the elementary school field trips, I used to love it because I'd get the bologna and pickle sandwich and a sub, and I was in heaven.
1: All right.
6: Last call for hot dogs.
0: Wait, we got to give him a round of applause because he says sandwich.
2: Amen, Scotty.
0: There you go. Let's start eating sandwiches.
1: I like fried bologna.
0: That's awesome. Let me grab some of these talkbacks here.
7: My processed food of choice as a kid, manwich. Big sloppy Joe fan, even to this day, at least once a week.
0: Because a sandwich is a sandwich, but a manwich is a meal.
2: Wait a minute. He said he's still eating it once a week.
1: Is that why his pacemaker's going off?
2: Seriously. Is he at the hospital right now?
0: Still making it?
2: Did he call from Beth Israel?
0: Wow.
5: Oh, yeah. You gotta go for the SpaghettiOs with the meatballs.
0: Yes.
5: Nothing better. And if you want to, liven up the meal a little bit, you take some Rich Bits sandwiches, the cheese-flavored ones, because peanut butter would be disgusting. You mix them in there after you cook them.
0: No, you
5: It's
0: don't.
5: The best thing going.
0: No.
5: And it always works in a pinch.
0: No.
1: You're going to be pinching something.
0: That's not happening.
8: My go-to processed food was Vienna sausages.
0: Oh.
8: Little tiny hot dogs in a can. You pop open the lid, throw them on some bread with a little mustard.
0: No.
8: So delicious.
1: They're so wet.
0: Do you eat them cold? They are wet. They're drippy.
1: You gotta fling the juice off.
2: Oh.
1: You gotta shake that thing.
0: Stop. Stop.
2: So gross.
1: It's rubbery.
0: The two of you. Stop.
1: Let's see. We got a bunch of text messages about this. 781 texter said, SpaghettiOs with Frank's until they found a finger in it. Never ate them again.
9: No way. No one found a finger in there.
2: Like a thumb tip?
0: Makes sense.
1: 508 text, Löwenbräu frozen sausage. Used to eat it raw.
0: Raw frozen sausage? Like a popsicle?
1: I guess. I mean.
2: You don't cook them?
1: I'm not making the rules here, guy. Some people just like the frozen foods. 781 text, when I moved out of my parents' house, I swear I survived on Hot Pockets for about 2 years.
0: There it is.
1: Diarrhea pockets.
2: I've had those, yeah.
0: Is it going to be hot? No, bite right into it.
2: Scorch your destroy the roof of your mouth.
1: 978 text has unlocked a memory for me. How about the microwave popcorn pop quiz that pops? Remember, Pop Seeker came out with this. It was a limited edition thing, and it was all different colors.
0: Colored popcorn,
1: Q-W-I-Z.
0: Yes.
1: Remember that?
0: Yes, I do remember.
1: Yep, and it was you could not get that dye off your fingers.
0: All natural ingredients, very natural.
9: Military surplus dye.
1: Our buddy Donnie, throwback Donnie Three Olives. I absolutely love ice cream cakes, but if you ever have a Carvel cake, that blue frosting, if it gets on you, you need a Brillo pad to get it off your hands.
2: It's true.
0: Oh, this one makes me erp. Right here, 617. Deviled ham by Underwood.
2: Oh.
0: No.
2: Oh.
0: I can see it.
9: My mother
0: the
9: was
0: the color of it. Yeah. It was pink.
2: Yeah.
0: Chunky.
1: And not like they've outlawed that particular red food coloring,
9: oh, really?
1: I think, at this point. Yeah.
2: You ever have it?
1: No.
2: I had it. My old man
0: used to eat it.
2: That was a big one when I was in middle school. The Underwood deviled ham sandwiches. My mom would put white Wonder Bread and a slice of cheese.
0: Oh, God. And you liked it?
2: I didn't know any better.
9: You guys were doing that
1: for didn't have a palate.
2: I was in like third grade. What did I know?
1: Kid's sloughing off his entire intestinal tract.
2: It's weird. Like, I grew up in a world where we had good food, like Italian. We ate Italian food all the time. And my mom had these awful lunches I would go to school with.
10: Oh, God, that... Oh.
2: Oh, I know.
9: It's good for you. It'll keep you healthy.
2: Oh, put hair on your chest.
10: It fills the hole.
2: I wonder, like, did my mom just not like me? Like, what was going on?
1: Nobody does, honey. I hate to break it to you.
2: Oh, come on.
0: 508.
11: Grilled cheese off the radiator instead.
0: 508. Encore boiling bag turkey slices.
2: Oh.
9: Boil in the bag.
0: Oh. Oh, God.
12: I remember that.
0: I do, too. Oh. Did it have a little gravy?
1: Yes.
0: Oh.
9: I'll be over at 8.
0: Oh, my God.
1: 617 texture references that. We didn't have a lot of processed food, but one of the things we did have was freezer queen beef and gravy in a boiling the bag that you just dropped in boiling water.
0: Oh, jeez.
2: Come on.
1: You'd eat it over boiling bag rice, put a little soy sauce on it. It was tasty.
9: Boil everything, Chuck.
0: All right, hold on a sec. We got to take a break from this, all right? I need a moment.
2: I'm going to gag.
0: I need a Tums or something.
2: I'm going to gag.
1: I got some in my bag.
0: There's a lot of memories coming back. 877-617-100.7. Call or text or leave us a talk.
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0: All right. 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
2: For breakfast today, people are getting hold of us telling us about their go-to processed food as a kid. Some of it is absolutely horrifying.
3: I was more or less raised by a single father who liked to make spaghetti from the can, because who could be bothered to boil water for pasta? Yep. To be fair, he doctored it up with a pound of ground beef, and it actually tasted pretty good. Makes me wonder why I don't do that now.
2: God, I remember spaghetti in a can.
4: Free will, that's why.
2: Again, it's like Franco-American spaghetti. Yes. Everything was Franco-American. Claimed to be Italian.
4: Yeah. It was not.
5: No, my mom's, we had the processed stuff, but she stayed away from the pasta variety things, whatever they're called.
2: Yeah.
6: You got me drooling over here over the Steak-ums. Definitely stopping to get myself a box of Steak-ums, a pound of cheese, and some hot dog buns.
5: That's what I'm telling you, man. She put American cheese in a hot dog bun. Sometimes she would put some mushrooms in a pan, like next to the Steak-ums, and put
4: zhuzh
5: those
4: it
5: in.
4: Up a little?
5: Because I liked mushrooms.
2: Wow, yeah. She really took care of you.
5: So technically, it was a steak and cheese.
7: Christopher likes mushrooms.
5: Yeah, it was a steak and cheese with mushrooms.
7: She's a good eater. Aww.
5: Yeah, exactly. And you want another one, sweetheart?
2: 781, Kraft mac and cheese with hard-boiled egg and tuna.
4: Oh! You hate yourself?
2: Like all mixed together or sides?
4: What is that? I have questions.
2: Kraft mac and cheese on its own, I would still eat that today, without a doubt. Ugh. But mixing it with eggs and tuna?
4: Disgusting.
5: Oh, what are you, a masochist? What is that?
2: It's like gluey.
4: 774 texture on the Steak-Em front. How is everyone forgetting about Sizzaline?
2: Oh, yeah. Sizzaline.
4: Sizzaline. That's a good one. Healthier alternative to bacon.
2: The competitor.
4: By Swift.
2: A lot of spam. Ooh, spam is really big in Hawaii for some reason.
4: Yes.
5: What?
2: Spam, it's huge. Spam, yeah. Spam. They sell so many different varieties of spam in Hawaii.
5: Are there no tariffs on spam?
8: No, it's because people got
4: it. It goes back to the war. Yeah. World War II rationing. Mm-hmm. Yeah.
8: They got the taste for it because that's what they gave the soldiers. So the cases of it left over after the war.
4: And you didn't have to refrigerate
8: cases
4: it.
8: And cases of
2: so they pass it, wasn't pass it from generation to generation. Yes. They have recipes.
4: Spam
2: that they
4: musubi.
2: Share.
4: Delicious.
2: God.
5: Here's a good 617 text. Weaver chicken croquettes with gravy.
4: Oh. Yes. Those were big.
2: Isn't it croquette?
4: Yes, but you can say either. It's fine. Okay. Croquette. He really was more accurate with croquet. So.
5: Again, with my pronunciation.
2: Croquet is a game you play out on the lawn.
5: Oh. It is, actually. Yes.
9: I'm free.
4: Thank you, Mr. Humphreys.
2: When I was 18, I worked at a White Hen Pantry. I used to grab the Swanson Salisbury steak meals.
5: Oh, how could I forget those? My mom used to get me the Hungry Man ones. Yes.
2: Oof.
4: Yeah, little Hungry Man.
5: Little apple pie.
2: The Salisbury steak, though?
5: No, I would get them. She would get the meatloaf ones all the time. I had the little Salisbury steak, the meatloaf.
4: Did you have the S on a shingle?
5: Oh, my God.
2: I used to get the turkey ones with the peas and carrots.
5: Yes.
4: Yes, yeah. With the cranberry and apple compote.
2: Yes.
4: You had to take the film off that.
2: We are such white trash.
7: No Anisette cookies, Christopher.
4: A lot of Elio's mentions, too. Yeah.
2: A lot of Elio's.
8: I still hit the Elio's once in a while.
5: No.
8: Yeah.
5: Come on.
8: It's a good after-show snack. Like, when we're done here.
2: I like
8: that little salty hit.
2: I keep some in the freezer in case when I'm getting home really late from a cigar night.
4: Are those the panties your mother laid out for you?
5: An Italian kid who grew up in East Boston eating Elio's pizza. Yeah. This is disgraceful.
8: No, some things. There were some problems in the childhood, so we won't go
4: there. Well, I mean, we're up against the clock.
8: Yeah, we're up against the clock.
5: Would you like to lay on the couch, Mr. Pelosi?
8: Danielle's already got a long
4: show us
8: story.
4: On the pizza. Mr.
2: What about 978? Cut up hot dogs with Kraft mac and cheese.
5: Yeah, that's
4: no.
5: Disgusting.
4: I can't do the Kraft mac and cheese. No. Gluey.
2: Were parents always cutting up hot dogs and throwing them into things?
4: Because it was a protein source, and nobody considered the sodium or the fact that it was lips and buttholes. Like,
2: That's what it is.
8: Glass of milk.
4: A glass of whole milk, which my buddy Steve still will drink with every meal, even though he's a grown ass man with children.
8: My father would drink whole milk with Chinese food.
4: Oh.
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3: Yes, everything. And you had to make sure to cut that with water because you don't want to eat the condensed soup on its own.
2: Oh, it's so gelatinous. So
4: I
2: gelatinous.
4: Don't like that wet, drippy feeling.
2: No. 774, chicken pot pie. I remember that.
3: Yeah.
2: The little tiny chicken pot pies.
3: Yeah. They were always too mushy on the bottom. You could never get that crust. Right.
5: 500 degrees in the middle.
3: Correct. Napalm in the middle, but like one frozen carrot on the outside.
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3: 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I could be totally
1: without
3: wrong.
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0: Boston's classic rock.
1: Guaranteed human.
2: Second floor, hardware, children's wear, ladies' lingerie. Oh, good morning, Mr. Tyler. Going down?
3: Ooh.

0: He's dejected.
1: You know, can you see it?
2: I don't like being called a Rhode Islander.
1: Why?
2: I'm a Bostonian who grew up in Rhode Island.
1: You can never leave those roots. You're not an Islander unless you were born on the island. Chief. You'll always be a Rhode Islander.
2: Don't say that.
1: You are.
2: And after these stories we're about to tell, I'm disassociating myself from the entire state.
0: You have to pick a lane, though, because you can't come in here one day and be like, yeah, roadie pride, and then the next day be like, no, I dissociate.
2: Ever done that?
1: The story about how the bars are going to be open until 4 o'clock instead of 3 o'clock that they will be in Boston. You're like, yeah, it's Rhode Island, baby.
2: No, you guys must be talking to somebody.
1: Yeah,
2: else.
1: I love strip clubs. Yeah.
2: I don't love strip clubs either.
1: That's Warwick, Rhode Island is your birthplace, correct?
2: It's this town I grew up in, yes. Okay. The city, actually, that I grew up in.
1: In the center of a shopping plaza off West Shore Road, and I'm sure you know it well.
2: Yep.
1: One of those old Kodak photo booths are still there.
2: That's photo cool. Mat. Yeah.
1: Very hard to find those, but there's still a couple out there. And there's one there right now. It's a pink and white booth, and it says Rubber Hut in blue lettering. And it's all for a movie that they're making.
2: Mm-hmm.
1: It's a movie. It's a true story. It's named Rubber Hut. It tells the story of Emanuela Del Vecchio, who was a Pan Am stewardess who converted a former photo booth into a safe sex store during the height of the AIDS epidemic.
0: Oh, okay.
1: It was called the Condom Hut.
2: It was, yeah. It was big. It was
1: on remember it?
2: I do remember it. It was on the news every night.
0: Really?
2: There was people would vandalize it. People were pissed. People were not happy about this. And by the way, the spot that it's in the movie is not where it was in real life.
1: They moved
2: it. Was on another part. It was in another part of the town of Cranston.
1: See, you are from there.
2: Yeah, of course I'm from there. I didn't say I was proud of it.
1: Her shop closed after about a year because, like you said, it was vandalized and protesters thought it promoted promiscuity rather than abstinence.
0: Mm. That was a promoting thing. Safety at a photomat, no less.
1: Promiscuity!
2: Develop some film and get a Jimmy.
0: God.
1: Is that all she sold? Were there other accessories you could get there or
0: no,
1: just
0: I believe
1: the raincoats?
0: Just the coats.
2: I never went to it, so I don't know. But I drove by it a bunch
1: never
2: of times.
1: Never went to.
2: Yeah.
1: Could I get a chocolate Yoo-Hoo?
3: They didn't call it carry his line.
1: Sports Illustrated.
0: Is that redundant?
1: And a box of Magnums.
0: Oh.
1: Sir?
2: It was one of those places. Like, remember when you were. Did you ever buy condoms when you were younger and you felt weird about it?
1: Of course.
2: Like, we didn't want to go near it. It was just too weird
0: it's
2: to
0: too
2: go
0: obvious.
2: Near. Yeah, it was too. But it was just weird. It left you with a kind of a weird, creepy feeling. So I stayed away from it, but I drove by it a million times. And it was just odd to see it. In those days, it was just a weird thing to see in the middle of a parking lot. Like,
3: I don't
2: oh,
3: even want you driving past it, Christopher.
0: Yeah, you're not going to the Rubber Hut, are you?
2: It's the Condom Hut.
1: Well, now it's going to be a major motion picture starring Meryl Streep.
2: Yeah,
3: she's great in everything.
1: No, I just threw that in there.
0: It's not.
2: There's no
0: like,
2: way.
0: She's
2: not.
0: There's
1: no way she's going to do the Rubber Hut movie.
0: She goes from Devil Wears Prada 2 to this?
1: I heard Devil Wears Prada wasn't that good, so maybe she's ready for Rubber
0: Hut. Are you serious?
1: Yeah.
2: Oh, my God. Did you see the look on her face?
1: I know.
2: Like you told her there's no Santa Claus.
0: I'm so sad. I'm looking forward to watching it.
1: Yeah, Haley saw it over the weekend. She said it wasn't that good.
0: I don't know if I trust her judgment.
3: Don't judge the Tucci.
1: She's young. It's a different generation.
3: She just watches it on mute with Stanley Tucci scenes. That's all.
1: All right. We have a scene here from Federal Hill in Providence over the weekend.
2: This is disgusting.
1: Little dining al fresco happening there.
2: Mm-hmm.
1: So you have the restaurants are set up outside. And kind of, I don't know how this is exactly working out, but it looks like on both sides you have the tents and what have you outside. And then down the middle is where you can walk. I don't know if you can drive a car down there, but a motorcycle.
2: It's strictly for people.
1: All right, so it's pedestrians.
2: Pedestrians, yeah.
1: So a motorcycle goes down there and a guy absolutely wipes this guy out.
0: It's a sport bike for framing's sake.
2: Okay. Yes.
1: And it's got that very familiar sound.
0: Yes.
1: So here he revs it up. Right there, a guy hits him with a trash can. He gets knocked off the bike. The bike keeps going.
0: Yeah.
1: The bike keeps going. He falls over. The guy who threw the basket, the trash can, looks at the guy who's recording it, and he's out of there in a hurry.
0: He's
1: getting out of there.
2: But now he's on video.
0: Right. Yeah.
2: Like a dodo.
1: So there you are enjoying your tiramisu.
0: Yeah.
1: And all of a sudden that happens. And there he goes.
3: So he's flailing the engine, and then he gets knocked off just as he drops the clutch, and the bike just takes off.
0: Going.
2: Yep.
3: Perfect timing on the eye.
1: Goes right off into the tables.
2: This should be an Am I the A-hole. Who's the bigger A-hole?
0: Yeah, seriously. Ooh.

0: Bobby, you got a little broccoli rabe in your teeth. What was that?
1: What's going on in Federal Hill?
2: Federal Hill's not what it used to be. I told you this before. We've talked about it on and off the air. They put a nightlife into the middle of Providence in an area that it's like having a nightlife in the North End. Could you imagine? I asked Pelosi off the air. Could you imagine a guy on a bike doing this in the North End?
3: Oh, God, forget about it.
2: It would never happen. No. So they had, this is like back in the day when they started doing the hookah bars and all that. Mm. And so now it's like, you know, when I moved back to Providence back in the early 10s, and I lived there for a couple of years, I remember walking around Federal Hill and I'm going, what is going on? There was fights, kids puking on the sidewalk. Like, that's not Federal Hill.
3: No, it's
2: like
3: you would never see restaurant
0: the Italian
3: place.
0: Hand gesture with the fingers together with
3: just
0: the thumb.
3: See him. Yeah. Get the whole body language going.
2: So my friends that all live in Rhode Island, like, they don't go anymore. They don't even waste their time going to the Hill.
3: At all?
2: Nope. And if they do go, it's in the summer only, mm-hmm. and because it stays out, it stays light out later, and this before it gets dark, they're gone.
4: What murder?
2: They don't want to be around. It's sad to see what happened. It makes me.
3: I can see you getting very emotional.
2: Yeah,
3: I get. Guy doesn't want to be from there though.
2: When I see these videos, this is the stuff that makes me angry about it. It used to be the best neighborhood. Now they're just ruining it. They ruined it. All right, I'm done.
3: They. Again. I'm sad.
0: What do you mean?
2: Punks. That's who I'm saying.
3: Oh, okay.
2: Punks, riffraff. What you think I meant? Jesus.
3: I don't know if
5: motorcyclists.
3: I don't know if we can do Rhode Island updates anymore. It's turned so negative.
2: It's all bad news.
3: No, it's not.
2: Yes, it is. When was the last time we had anything positive to say about the ocean
3: state?
2: We
3: have the Rubber Hut movie coming out.
2: It was the Condom Hut, all right?
3: All right. I'm sorry.
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2: Well, we missed it. Saturday night, Josh Groban played the Garden.
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3: Shape of My Heart, Miss Sting.
4: Is it Groban or Groban?
3: I always say Josh Groban.
4: Groban. Is it Hagar or Hager?
2: Don't interrupt this.
4: Is it Chisholm or Chisholm?
3: No.
5: Top down of the convertible.
2: Can you imagine the Garden going crazy during this?
3: Yeah. I would have stood up. Raise me up, Chuck.
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3: 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Turn the flashlight on.
4: Yeah.
2: Oh, sorry.
4: Nice.
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2: 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The show's over.
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0: This Beastie Boys song blows. All I hear is...

0: Did I
1: know? Wait a second. Wait. I got to hear that again.
2: This Beastie Boys song blows. All I hear is...
3: Hang on, buddy. Procol Harum is coming up next.
1: Oh.
3: Then we're going to go into the animals, House of the Rising Sun.
1: Hey, that's a great thing. 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
3: And then we'll top it off with The Devil Went Down to Georgia.
1: Ooh.
4: Wow.
1: Easy.
2: This Beastie Boys song blows. All I hear is...
3: In case anybody wants a little behind the scenes, one of our best testing records has been for years.
4: Yeah.
1: Okay. You're on now, aren't
3: you?
1: I
3: mean,
4: the curtain
3: best, you know, best, don't make fun of the music we play. Stop
0: best
3: it.
0: Testing record. It's like 1970.
1: Listen, all right.
4: Hey. You're not the last guy, all right? Knock it off.
1: All right. Keep that energy up. We got to go hit the phones.
3: Oh, we do. Yeah.
4: We got to make a couple phone calls.
1: We'll be back again tomorrow. More classic rock challenges await. Ticket to Rock Summer. And who knows, maybe tomorrow, more Beastie Boys.

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Carter Allen here. Well, I was up wicked late last night, so I gotta turn this one all the way up. 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

WZLX Carter Allen here. You know, when I signed the contract with iHeart, it only had one question on it. It said, Carter Allen, do you love rock and roll? Yeah, I signed that contract.

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It's not Creeping Death, but it's still a great Metallica song. Here at WZLX, it is the Ticket to Rock Summer. Coming up at 12:10, I have Evanescence tickets for you. 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

0: 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It's Monday. Coming up in just a few minutes, you have a chance to win $2,500 as we celebrate America's 250th birthday. Carter Allen with you here. I went to see Little Feet out at Indian Ranch yesterday as they opened their 80th season. Of course, it was an awesome day to see a show. Coming up on June 19th, you might be interested in Get the Let Out. They're going to be playing. It's a Friday night show at 7 o'clock, so something to look forward to out at Indian Ranch. I got Zeppelin and Oasis on the way, but I also have a rock and roll diary for you. It's June 8th, and a happy birthday to former Allman Brothers Band guitarist Derek Trucks out there with the Tedeschi Trucks Band these days. On this day, 1969, Brian Jones quit the Rolling Stones, citing musical incompatibility as his reason for leaving. Paul McCartney and Wings went to number one on the U.S. singles chart with Band on the Run in 1974. 1991, Bruce Springsteen married his E Street backup singer, Patti Sciarpa. 2003, Led Zeppelin held the number one position on the U.S. album chart with its triple disc live set, How the West Was Won. And in 2016, Brian May objected to Donald Trump using Queen's We Are the Champions at campaign events, saying that they didn't want their music to be used at any political event. Trump ignored the band's wishes and kept using the song. Checking the WZLX ticket stash at the Orpheum on this night, 1975, Lynyrd Skynyrd and Golden Earring. U2 at the Fleet Center in 01 for night number 3 of 4. And that's the Rock and Roll Diary, Monday, June 8th, from the College of Classic Rock Knowledge.
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Walking and talking and shucking and jiving with Aerosmith here at WZLX. Kenny Young comes up at 2 o'clock, and it is the Ticket to Rock Summer. 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

WZLX, June 1970. Deep Purple were actually doing a tour of Europe, and they were in Germany. And they strayed too close to the East German border. And the guards on the border actually impounded their vehicle for a time. I have this vision of like the Cheech and Chong movie where the East German guards, you know, come up and tap on the window and they roll the windows down and all the smoke comes out. Oh, smoke in the water. See what I did there?

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0: Well, it's Kenny Young. Shouldn't we just all be outside right now? Remember when you're in class this time of year, at the end of the year, and the teacher would be like, it's so nice out, why don't we have class outside today? I think I would prefer that. But I'll make the best of it. We got Pearl Jam for you right now.

100.7 WZLX, Boston's classic rock. It's Kitty Young. Can anyone guess what the number one song in the country was on this date in 1985? You're very good. It was this one, Tears for Fears. Yeah, everybody wants to rule. This thing spent over 2 weeks at the top of the singles charts that year. Man, I hope they wrote a thank you letter to MTV at the time, right?

0: 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My waistband. 100.7 WZLX. Yeah, I forgot a belt again today. Can you believe that? It's Kenny Young. Very forgetful in my elder years here. But I did not forget about the fact that we got another $2,500 to unload here. 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

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Keep an eye out. Keep your eyes peeled, all right? 100.7 WZLX commercial free right now. And 1 hour from now, I got more tickets to unload for the Dave Matthews Band. Oh, I'm sorry. It's Kenny Young. I'm the one hooking you up at 410 for our Ticket to Rock Summer at ZLX.

0: 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I feel like we're just getting warmed up with this. 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

talk about your slow rides at 100.7 WZLX. This segue is going to tee itself up. Quick, guess what this is. That's the sound of a pickup truck on I-75 in rural Tennessee over the weekend. This pickup truck caught fire, was loaded to the gills with fireworks, which naturally set everything off. Traffic was shut down on the highways both directions for quite some time. Video was pretty staggering. So if you're having a lousy commute today or later on this afternoon, at least you don't have like a low-grade fireworks display in front of you, causing... Luckily, there was no injuries as we continue commercial-free at ZLX with some vital items.

100.7 WZLX, moments away from another edition of my basement tapes. I know it's only Monday, but this might be the pick of the week. We're going back to Def Leppard's second record, High and Dry, for the Lost Classic at 4.

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2: First up, in 10 minutes, I got your next Ticket to Rock summer opportunity for Dave Matthews Band this Friday night down at Xfinity Center. So 4:10 and not a moment before, see? Be caller 10 at the appropriate time. Not now. Not now. No, see, now we got to throw it all the way back to Def Leppard's second record released in the summer of 81. High and Dry, of course. Revolver magazine had this to say when it was first released, that Joe Elliott sounded, quote, like a stray cat in heat. I happen to prefer that sound, especially when it's wrapped around the first single released off High and Dry. You know, you could see what was going to come because this was the first album that Mutt Lange helped produce for the band. Let It Go, ZLX.

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0: Got any plans Friday night, you Dave Matthews Band fanatics? 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

WCLX, Boston's classic rock. Well, it's almost time to open up the concert archive here, isn't it? Live at 5. Since they had two highly successful reunion shows over at Leader Bank Pavilion this past weekend. Got some live Triumph coming up, taken from the US Festival in 83. Not only that, we'll look back in Fleet Center history this week in 2001 for our other artists.

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3: Oh, 5 o'clock hour is upon us. Time for you to make like Fred Flintstone, slide down the back of the dinosaur when the horn blows. Some of you will get that reference. Hey, coming up at 5:40 this hour, I got $2,500 cash to unload. More details on that in a moment. We have business to attend to. It was this week back in 2001, U2's Elevation Tour found its way to our Fleet Center. That's what it was known as back then, 25 years ago. So we're going to get some live U2 from our own backyard. But we're opening up with the band that just had two barn burner shows at Leader Bank Pavilion this past weekend. They reunited and it felt so good. Triumph! Here they are in '83 at the US Festival in California.

was recorded right over here at the then-titled Fleet Center. Boston's classic rock, 100.7 WZLX, U2 in our own backyard. Some triumph before that from the US Fest in 83. Just got an email, young@WZLX.com. Just got an email from Babs up in Peabody. She said, hey, thanks. I got my Rush tickets from you guys in December for Triumph. And it was a great show Saturday night. Yeah, we're in the free ticket business, in case you haven't heard. Full lineup of shows available tomorrow. Four times you can win your way into all the big summer shows. Starts up again with Chuck Nolan, 7:10. 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

0: 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It's Kenny Young. You know what would help you forget about those jackaninnies that camp out in the left lane and refuse to move over? $2,500 cash. 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I get your next opportunity in the 250K USA giveaway. Until then, what do you want to do?
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It's Kenny Young. So, how are you celebrating America's 250th birthday? A road trip, maybe, to go check out the largest ball of twine? Or maybe the Paul Bunyan statue out in Minnesota? 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

Big weekend. One Rush fans have been waiting for a while. It's 100.7 WZLX. Rush made their return to the stage out in L.A. for the first time in 11 years and played their first show without the late Neil Peart since 1974. Annika Niles on drums absolutely killed it. I'm sure if you haven't gone down the YouTube rabbit holes by now or on social media, you'll see what I'm talking about. She paid Neil respect, but also made the parts her own.

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Home to the Ticket Drop Summer. Up for grabs tomorrow, starting at 7:10. The Chuck Nolan Morning Show. He's got your Jack White hookup. Dave Matthews at 8:10. Carter's got Jimmy Eat World at 12:10. And your boy's got the Strokes at 4:10.

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Man, what a great check-in with Chuck at 8:30 this morning. They were talking about your favorite processed foods that we all ate as kids. Got some great talkbacks about, of course, Elio's popped up. I think some SpaghettiOs were mentioned. One thing that I didn't hear that I remember having as a kid was the Stouffer's frozen pizza, you know, where, like, it was liquid

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Swing it, baby. It's 100.7 WZLX, Boston's classic rock. That does it for me. Our time together has drawn to a close, my friends, but I'll be back at 2 o'clock sharp tomorrow. 4:10 tomorrow, we'll be unloading some more Ticket to Rock summer activity. I'll have them for the Strokes. They're coming to the Garden on June 23rd. Plus, we'll have more cash, of course. Part of the 250K USA giveaway. That happens at 2:40 and 5:40 if you're keeping score at home. Jameson, he's on his way in. Top of the hour. Mandatory Metallica awaits you.

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1: Metallica has always been a band that have been completely committed to their music, and not just the way that they record it, etc. It's the way it's presented. When Guns N' Roses went on tour with Metallica in the early 90s, Slash was shocked by how much work they put into their live shows. They didn't just apply it to the sound or the stage presence or the pyro, but it was the commitment to the logistics. They were always on time. They always played their whole set. Slash was embarrassed by his own band. He said it was a very tense time. A major straw had broken on the camel's back for me, for everybody in our camp. He said he couldn't even look the guys from Metallica in the eye. He was so embarrassed. And that is what makes Metallica one of the greatest bands of all time. And here they are covering some of the greatest bands of all time. It was a whole album full of covers called Garage Inc. in 1998. And this is Turn the Page at 100.7 WZLX.

Man, I hope your weekend was good. I finally got to use this new charcoal grill that I got. I got it all put together over the weekend, had a cookout yesterday, and I don't know why I ever stopped using charcoal. That's the way to go. We used propane for a long time, foolishly. I don't know why I ever strayed. The food just tastes so much better on the charcoal grill. I mentioned said fact to Chuck Nolan, and he said because that's the way that our ancestors used to do it. And he's absolutely right, because exactly like our ancestors, I also used the self-starting charcoal. Jameson on your Monday night at 100.7 WZLX.

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7: Blowing ad budget on metrics that look great till the CFO sees them. That's bull spend. And marketers are calling it out in Dashboard Confessions.
8: I remember telling my boss, it'll be good for the brand when leads were slow. 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

the Rolling Stones, and it was on this day, June 8th of 1969. You had Mick Jagger, Keith Richards, Charlie Watts. They all visited the home of Brian Jones to discuss his future in the group. And then the Stones later issued a statement saying that Brian Jones was leaving the Rolling Stones. And then he died accidentally. I put that in very loose quotes. A month later, this is 100.7 WZLX.

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